0: What's up? What's up? Hallelujah, fam. It's your girl, DJ KP, and I'm back again for another Soulful Worship Wednesday. Your girl is coming off of my birthday weekend, so I'm feeling really, really good. Got a chance to spend some time with a couple friends. We had a blast. Oh, my goodness. We did a little bit of traveling, had a whole lot of fun. So I'm back. I'm better. I'm refreshed. And excited to share some good new music with you guys tonight. New music tonight. Of course, you know I have my Way Back Wednesday moment. And just good music all night long. So, as your gift to me, hello. All I want you to do is stay tuned. Don't change that station. Stick around. I promise we are going to have a fantastic evening tonight. We're going to get things started with one of my favorite Ty Tribbett songs. This is Get Up. You're listening to it exclusively on the greatest gospel station in the nation with yours truly, DJ KP, the birthday girl.
1: Everybody clap it up like,

Yes, fam, I told you your girl DJ KP is feeling mighty good today. You just heard Get Up by Mary Mary. Started with the Way Back Wednesday moment early tonight. Before that, you heard Get Up by Ty Tribbett. I told y'all that is one of my favorite songs of his. When that song came out a few years back, I wore it out. And I still do. I love it. I feel like it's a great song. I love the message. Get up. Don't let the things of this world drag you down. Don't get boggled up and tied down with the cares of this world. Get up, y'all. I'm speaking to myself, too, y'all. We're going to keep this praise party going right now. I have music from Anthony and Kiara Shear. The song is called Show Up. Stay tuned. Don't go anywhere. You're listening to me, your girl, DJ KP, exclusively on the greatest gospel station in the nation. Check it out.

Yeah, fam. I'm telling y'all, I'm on one tonight. I hope that you are enjoying tonight's show so far. You just heard Dietrich Hatton featuring Tasha Page Lockhart and T Church. Song is called Same God. We started this last segment off with Anthony featuring Kiki Kiara Sheard. Song is called Show Up. I like both of those songs. They definitely have a modern feel, modern touch. I think the youth will like them as well. They feel good. Speaking of youth, y'all, I got some new music right now from an artist named Aaliyah Lara and new music from an artist, Jocelyn Hart. Both of these young ladies have very unique voices and very unique styles that I think our youth will like, and I think you will like them as well. So stay tuned. Don't go anywhere. We're going to start this next segment off with Aaliyah Lara. The song is called Matthew 6:33. Let me know what you think about it. You're listening to it exclusively on the greatest gospel station in the nation with DJ KP.

Yeah, fam, I told you. Those young ladies have very unique sounds, very unique styles. I hope you enjoy them. You just heard Jocelyn Hart. Her song is called NLMD, Never Let Me Down. And we started this last segment off with Aaliyah Lara. Song is Matthew 6 and 33. Y'all let me know what you think about those two songs and those two artists. Let me know what you think. You can email me at djkp95.3@gmail.com. I would love to hear your take. We're going to switch gears right now, y'all. It is that time. Yes, it is definitely that time of the show where your girl plays you the very best love music. I'm talking about the songs of Solomon Sack. Yes, family, I've got some great music to share with you. This is music that celebrates love in all of its beautiful forms and facets. These songs may be from your favorite gospel artist, secular artist, or maybe even artists you've never heard of before. But I can guarantee, oh yes, I can guarantee, they're going to be good, clean, quality songs. You can listen to this music anywhere, anytime, with anybody. You don't have to worry about the lyrics being inappropriate. You won't feel uncomfortable. Honey, your grandma could be in the car with you listening, and everything will be all good. I promise you. I do. I hope that you enjoy these artists and this music that I'm sharing with you. Sometimes when you listen to mainstream radio, a lot of the music is just too much. It's just too much. But this right here, I think I found a sweet spot. Yeah, I think so. We're going to kick things off tonight with a Way Back Wednesday moment. This is John Legend. Song is called You and I. It's one of my favorites of his. Let's get into the Songs of Solomon set right now.

Oh, yes. Yes, indeed. I had to take y'all back. My goodness. We started tonight, Songs of Solomon, set off with John Legend. His song is called You and I, and we followed that up with LTD and their classic song, Love Ballad. Oh, my goodness. That is one of the great love songs. I think that came out in the early 80s, maybe late 70s. That song is a timeless classic. I mean, here we are literally 50 years later, and that song still is a masterpiece. It is phenomenal. I hope you enjoyed that. Hope that you were able to take your partner's hands, give them a spin around the living room. Just have a good evening enjoying good music and enjoying love, right? We're going to keep the Songs of Solomon set moving, y'all. I have more love songs on the way. Please, y'all, don't change that station. Y'all know this is one of my favorite segments in the entire show. I enjoy getting to pick out these good songs for you every week. I hope they bring up good memories, good fun, good people, good times in your life. Hope you reminisce and enjoy, right? Music is so powerful. Listen, I just need you all to stick around. Stay tuned. Be surprised at what your girl has coming up next, right? Don't go anywhere. Your Songs of Solomon set continues right now.

Solomon session. You just heard Real Love by Trent Shelton. Oh my goodness, I love that song. I'm sure you probably have heard it at several weddings if you've been to any this year. It is a beautiful, beautiful love song. Perfect for a wedding. Before that, you heard PJ Morton. The song is called So In Love. It features Daryl Walls, Zacardi Cortez, and in the background, if you listen carefully, you can hear one of my good friends, Teandria Norris. Yes, you all may remember her. She is a Rattler. She participated in Tallahassee Nights Live. Just a phenomenal, phenomenal singer. And she is a background singer for PJ Morton. So we're going to switch gears, y'all, and get back into our praise party right now. Oh, my goodness. I have music from Cal Reeves featuring Pee-wee Callens. Song is called Run It By You. I like this song. Y'all get into it right now with your girl, DJ KP. You're listening to Soulful Worship on the greatest gospel station in the nation.

fam, we did it, y'all. We made it to the end of another Soulful Worship Wednesday. I'm so happy you decided to hang out with me tonight, and I do hope you will return next Wednesday and each Wednesday thereafter at 8 p.m., where I promise to bring you nothing but the very best in soulful worship, soulful gospel, and soulful inspirational music. Y'all, I had a fantastic evening. A great way to cap off a birthday weekend experience. Y'all, I enjoyed myself tremendously over the weekend for my birthday, and I enjoyed myself tonight. Hope you enjoyed tonight's show as well. Guys, I

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1: And not only that, my goodness, we have the greatest source, the greatest protector. The Almighty is looking after us. He sees us, he hears us, and he loves us. Psalms 18 and 2 says, "The Lord is my rock, my fortress, and my deliverer. My God is my rock in whom I take refuge, my shield and my horn of salvation, my stronghold." Oh, thank you, Lord. 2 Corinthians 12 and 9 reminds us, "My grace is all you need, for my power is the greatest when you are weak." Philippians 4 and 13, "I can do all this through him who gives me strength." Yes, family, like I tell my daughter all the time, you can do hard things. We can do hard things. Won't be easy. We won't necessarily like it. But with God's help, with God's grace, with God's protection, with his covering, with him shielding us, oh my goodness, with him fighting for us and with us, we can do all things. All things are possible. There is nothing too hard for God. Thank you, Lord. Friends, I hope that you have a fantastic rest of your week. I hope you get some time this weekend to hang out with family and friends, or just do whatever it is that helps you to relax and enjoy yourselves. Until next week, family, good night.

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Where you at, Melvin? Y'all clap your hands up, Melvin. 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Everybody, come on. If you got a pair of hands, come on and clap it.

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1: I don't know who needs to hear this right now, but whatever's going on in your life, I'm here to tell you, you can make it.

0: The darker the hell you gotta endure, the brighter the heaven you get to enjoy. The harder you fall, the higher you soar. God opens a window when the devil closes the door. Believe me, they tried to bleed Will Smith in the rear view. I see adversity was the gift to lift me higher. Gifts require faith, so dry your eyes and then you'll find a way out of the madness, out of the maze, and out of the sadness into the rage. The darkness of nights will turn into days, and every storm runs out of rain. Hold on.
1: Your brother Will, if I could testify for a minute. How about how tough times are?
0: Franklin,
1: see, if what you see is all you see, then you do not see all there is to be seen. See, God is working all things out in your favor. Can I get a witness of the building?
0: Come on.
1: I know life is hurting you right now. Do you want to know, God, if you love me, how could you allow life to hurt me? But guess what? In order to live, sometimes the old you can't act. God knows I'm a sinner in need of grace. God knows I'm a believer running out of faith. And just because I'm stuck on a bad chapter, it doesn't mean in my life I gotta throw away the whole book.
0: Nobody gets an easy ride. We all have a cross to bear. But there is wisdom in that fire. And every single moment of your life is a brand new opportunity. We are not being punished. We are being forged. Dance in your darkest moments.
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0: Every morning that we wake up, we ought to tell the Lord, thank you, Lord, for giving me one more day. 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
1: This is Minister Corey Pendleton from the Bethel Missionary Baptist Church, and we cordially invite you to join our vacation Bible school called Born with Grace from June 8th through June 12th. 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
1: But it won't last.
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1: Can you put your hands together tonight if you know you're blessed? 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
1: How many of y'all know when the scripture says, be not weary in well-doing, for in due season we'll reap if we faint not? Let me share this with you. The reason why Paul wrote that, because I understand something. As believers, we don't get weary of the work, but sometimes we get weary in the work. And when you're working for God, he didn't say you will never get tired. Amen. But I want to encourage you tonight. I've come here tonight. My assignment tonight is to encourage you, is to let you know in the midst of everything that you're going through, you got to learn how to press your way through. You got to push right through it. The blessing is in the pressing. And when you learn how to press, there's no secret what God can do. I ain't talking about something I heard. I'm talking about something I know. I've had the press. Yes, I'm a young man, but let me tell you, some young folk go through stuff too. We got to learn how to press our way. Listen to this song. The song says this.

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0: This old arthritis in my knee,
1: no storm.
0: I'll be able to walk right,
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0: High blood pressure, anybody got it? It'll all be over after a while.
1: No storm.
0: Somebody may have heart trouble.
1: No storm.
0: It'll all be over after a while.
1: No storm.
0: Oh, y'all don't hear me.

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0: I put on my television. I know they've been talking about it all night long. 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And I saw a fireman.
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0: Carrying a little newborn baby out.
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0: 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That was a storm. Can I get a witness, somebody? But one of these old days, it's all gonna be

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1: 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We are so glad you're here to start your day with us. Over the next hour, we'll fill your morning with powerful worship music, uplifting scriptures, and inspirational quotes to remind you that every sunrise brings a brand new opportunity to live with faith, joy, and gratitude. Whether you're driving to work, making breakfast, or just taking a quiet moment before the world wakes up, this is your time to recharge your spirit and recenter your heart. So take a deep breath, let go of yesterday's worries, and let the light of hope guide your steps today. Now let's begin with a song that reminds us of God's endless love and grace.

Because of the Lord's great love, we are not consumed, for his compassions never fail. They are new every morning. Great is your faithfulness.

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1: You were made for more than survival. 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John 10:10. I have come that they may have life and have it to the full.

Every single thing that has ever happened in your life is preparing you for a moment that is yet to come. Jeremiah 29:11. For I know the plans I have for you, plans to give you a future and a hope.

When you stop chasing the wrong things, you give the right things a chance to catch you. Isaiah 43:18-19. Forget the former things. 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

God's got a plan.

Wake up, great people of God. Rise and shine on another beautiful day. For this is the day the Lord has made. Let us rejoice and be glad in it. How you doing out there this morning? All of you out there listening to the Hallelujah Morning Show. This is Pastor Rodney with another word from your big brother. And the thing that I want to get at you today as you prepare to go throughout and start your day is you need to know that God is no respecter of person. The same thing that he can do for any other person, he can do for you. And so with that in mind, you need to understand that you don't have to be jealous. You don't have to be frustrated. You don't even have to get upset if somebody around you gets blessed, somebody around you seems to be receiving blessings after blessings, or they have a miraculous situation under their life, and you just seem like you're struggling along and things aren't going your way. Don't let that get you down. Just know it's not your season yet. But God has a specific blessing for you at a specific time. And he's got a blessing specifically with your name on it. All you've got to do is just keep the faith and keep on walking the steps that he orders you until you walk into the season for your blessing. The Bible teaches us, do not grow weary in well-doing. For in due season you shall reap a harvest if you faint not. And that's what you need to understand. You can't quit. You can't give up just because your season hasn't come. You keep on working, keep on serving, and God has a specific blessing with your name on it. And once he releases that blessing, it's going to blow you away. He's going to bless you exceedingly abundantly above all you can ask or think. But you just have to keep the faith and keep on going until God releases the blessing in your life. Don't be frustrated. Don't be upset. God's got a blessing just for you. You just keep the faith and walk into your due season. That's the word from your big brother today. I hope that blesses somebody out there. I hope you have an incredible day filled with incredible blessings.

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3: Joy is my portion today. I will be joyful. I will be joyful because I know that God is with me every step of the way. I will be joyful because it could have been worse, but I thank you, Father, for it is better. I speak those things that are not as though they were. I will celebrate my win now. I win. I win in every aspect of my life. I see the glass as half full. I see the door opening. I thank you, Father, for I will be joyful today. I thank you for empowering me to see that I am a winner. I thank you for you are there with me from the start, in the middle, and at the end of my trial and test. I am joyful because I win. 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
4: 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Thankful Thursday right here on the Hallelujah Morning Show. Got to thank you all for joining. We got a great show in store for you. Churching you in 30 minutes into the hour. A lot of great programming today. Keep it locked.

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0: destination may be, we got you back right here on the Hallelujah Morning Show. Definitely do not want to miss any parts of it. We're definitely going to church you all the way there. Y'all ready? Let's go.
1: Praise the Lord, everybody. 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Let the Redeemer of the Lord say so.
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4: 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Hand clapping and toe tapping.

Yes, sir, Kurt Carr. He'll definitely work it out. Hallelujah, 95.3. Partly cloudy skies today. Temperatures getting up into those upper 80s. We're going to see if we even jump into the 90s. It's going to be a hot one out there, y'all. Y'all make sure you protect yourself. Keep it locked. The church, and you're there.

Not much longer. Things about to shift quickly. Hallelujah 95.3 coming up in the next hour. We got news from WCTV. We also got the history bit from the History Corner from Dr. Tiffany Packer. Keep it locked. It's the Hallelujah Morning Show.

Hey, this is Bishop Ty Smith, and I am listening to the Hallelujah Morning Show with my great friend, Mike Corp. You don't want to miss it.

Hey, good morning. This is Pastor David Eggleston of New Image Christian Center. I am listening to the Hallelujah Morning Show with my good friend Mike. And listen, you're going to be blessed by tuning in every morning. Don't you miss this show.

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2: Happy Thursday, everybody. I'm Abby Walton in the WCTV newsroom. Here's a look at some of the stories we're following right now. Tallahassee International is seeing fewer people flying, even as more flights are on the way. New city numbers show total passengers in April were down about 8.5% compared to last year after Silver Airways shut down. American and Delta now carry all scheduled airline passengers in and out of TLH. But Breeze Airways is set to start new nonstop flights this summer. Behind the scenes, the airport is still moving about 1.7 million pounds of air cargo a month. That's roughly even with last year. And Florida's new budget includes millions to help catch people who may try to illegally get SNAP benefits. The state is planning to invest $4 million in an AI detection system to confirm users' eligibility for SNAP. The federal government requires states to maintain an error rate below 6% to avoid paying SNAP benefit costs the following year. The budget does not list a vendor that would produce the service. Governor DeSantis has not signed the budget or vetoed any items yet. For the latest news, weather, and sports, make sure you stay with WCTV on air, online, on our WCTV Facebook page, and now through our WCTV News app. From the WCTV Newsroom, I'm Abby Walton.
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0: Good morning to my Hallelujah Morning Show family. It's Dr. Tiffany Packer, and I'm coming up next with your history bit from the History Corner. And trust me, you don't want to miss this.
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2: Good morning, good morning, good morning, good morning to all of the listeners here at the Hallelujah Morning Show. It is your absolute favorite historian, Dr. Tiffany Packer, here to bring you your history bit from the History Corner. Good morning, family. Good morning. As always, it is such a pleasure to be with you. And again, happy, happy June. So, June marks a whole lot of things. I mentioned on Tuesday how June, we are still officially in freedom season. And if you're in Florida, of course, we started that in May, and we're going to carry it on through July. But June also marks Black Music Month. Black Music Month. And so this is the time where we are intentional about talking about the influence of music, specifically from Black artists, and how it has shaped and molded our communities. And what we learn is that oftentimes artists and the music that they create, it's not just for feeling good or entertainment. Oftentimes it was historically used as a way to send messages and used for even, you know, political reasons, right? And we can see and hear coded messages in them. And what we also see is that artists have historically used their platform in order to bring attention to certain plights that were going on at certain times with certain people. So today I want to talk about Miss Josephine Baker. This marks her birthday, which was June 3rd, which was yesterday, and she would have been 120 years old. I'm so blown by that. Now, she spent most of her time in France, but she is American through and through, born in St. Louis, Missouri. She became an American and a French dancer, a singer, and an actress. And while her career was primarily centered in Europe, more specifically France, and she even became the first Black woman to star in a major motion picture in 1927, even though it was a silent film, you know, her presence alone was enough to shape how the world understood Black women. So she was known both for her talent and her beauty, and she leaned into it. Now, during the early parts of her career, and even throughout her career, she was one of the most celebrated performers to headline some of the major, major spaces in places like Paris, and also when she came to the U.S. But even though she would renounce her U.S. citizenship as a way to really take a stance against racism and discrimination, she still traveled to the U.S. And used it as a platform, again, to bring attention to the plight of injustice that was happening in communities of color. So in the 1950s, for example, when she arrived in New York with her husband, who actually was Caucasian, they were refused reservations at least 36 hotels, y'all, because of racial discrimination. And I like to mention her husband's race, because when we talk about racism and white supremacy, it's important to understand that it's not just towards Black people. It is also towards others who may even be white if they are understood as betraying white supremacy. Now, because of her influence, she got the attention of even the FBI, who began to track everything that she did. They opened a file on her, but she did not care, okay? She used her public incidents of, you know, rejection and discrimination as a way to, again, bring attention to the plight of Black people. But she also was able to flex her muscles and her power. So, for example, when she went to Miami to perform, they initially said, no, we are not going to allow for an integrated audience. It's segregated or else. And she said, no, I'm not doing it. And so she forced their hand to allow integrated audiences to come in and see her perform for $10,000. And her insistence on mixed audiences will even be what will influence entertainment in places like Las Vegas to even become integrated itself, right? Because that famous Vegas Strip for a long time was only exclusive to white supporters or white performers. And so when we talk about people like Baker, you know, not only is she using her platform, she's partnering with different organizations like the NAACP. You know, she is understanding her role, her power, her influence, and she is a perfect example of how music and theater and performance is not just about honing into the arts, but it is how we use our craft in order to demand change. And to that I say, ashe. Listen, family, I want you to take Josephine Baker and put her in your back pocket today, because she shows us how fast we all can be and still be able to utilize our power. So guess what? I want you to go forth, be great, be amazing. It is your obligation not only to yourself, but to the ancestors and to the generations to come. I love you. I mean it. There is absolutely nothing that you can do about it. And as always, I cannot wait to get to you next time. Take care, family. Peace.

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I'll hear you in my ear. Stop. It was about to go boom, boom, boom.

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3: 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Wake up.
4: 45 minutes after the hour right here on the Hallelujah Morning Show on this thankful Thursday. You know what it means. It's time for the coach, and he is on the line. Coach Kales, what's going on?
5: Man, what's up, man? Look, hey, like you said, it's a thankful Thursday, man.
4: Thankful Thursday.
5: Thankful. Yes. Just to see another day, brother.
4: I know that's right. What you got for us today?
5: Hey, man, the word today is reset.
4: Okay.
5: Reset. So, everyone, I know that we're constantly on the go, we're constantly working, we have family. Sometimes it can get overwhelming.
4: Mm-hmm.
5: And we just need some time to ourselves, right? And I had a conversation with my lady this morning, and she was like, sometimes it's good to just reset. Sometimes you need to get away for a few, go on vacation. You know, get away from the stressful job. If you do have a stressful job, get away. That job, like my mom used to always say, that job gonna be there when you get back.
4: Yeah, it will.
5: So it's okay to reset. Then once you reset, you refresh. You know, you can start over, right? So it's okay to reset, and that's just like on your fitness journey. If you've been on your fitness journey for a while, or you just start, you start over and over and over again, it's okay to reset.
4: Yeah.
5: You know, we all fall off, but it's okay to get back on that wagon and get back on that road and accomplish your goals. You know, so take some time for yourself and just reset.
4: Hey, man, that's a good word there, man. That definitely encourages a lot of people who've gotten frustrated because they've fallen off. Just let them know they can reset, restart, and you can do it today.
5: Yes, sir.
4: All right,
5: yes,
4: man.
5: Sir.
4: I love that. Tell people how they can find you.
5: Hey, everyone, you can find me at 1551 Capital Circle Southeast. Hey, I don't like to say this landmark, but it's located right next to Dairy Queen over in the Southwood area. You can reach us at 850-321-2358 or on our social media platform, Facebook and Instagram, Kings of Queens Fitness.
4: All right, there it is, man. We'll catch you next week, all right?
5: Yes, sir.
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0: It's the sounds of Ricky Dillard, Awesome God, right here on the Hallelujah Morning Show on this thankful Thursday. Sitting on 70 degrees. Coming up in our news segment, the latest with Lenitra. Police say three people were injured in a drive-by shooting near a popular area in Tallahassee. Lenitra Bennett is going to have details on that story and more. Coming up 30 minutes into the hour. Keep it locked right here. That's news like you never heard it before. So you definitely don't want to miss it. It's the Hallelujah Morning Show.
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One of my favorite songs, Jarrell Smalls with The Prayer Room, 24 minutes after the hour. Coming up at the 30-minute mark, it's the latest with Lenitra. News like you never heard before. Just got a text. Somebody said they missed Lenitra. I told them that she'd been on. She was on yesterday, so they definitely going to tune in today, all right? So I know y'all cannot wait. Keep it locked right here. Here's LeAndrea Johnson. It's called Better Days right here on the Hallelujah Morning Show.

0: better days takes him out all the time. Coming up after the break, it's the latest with LaNitra. 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
4: 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Wake up.
0: 30 minutes after the hour, Hallelujah 95.3, Thankful Thursday. It's time for the latest with LaNitra. Hey, LaNitra.
5: Hey, Mike.
0: How you doing this morning?
5: Good. How are you?
0: I am doing well. What is the latest?
5: Oh, okay. changed it up a little bit.
0: You know, change it up a little bit.
5: Well, the latest
0: When you start that well, we didn't do we about to doom and gloom it. What we got?
5: You know it. Dooming and glooming, and it is just happening far too often in Tallahassee. So Tallahassee police are investigating another shooting.
0: Oh, man.
5: It happened this morning, early this morning. They say around 4:30 in the 1100 block of West Orange Avenue. Now, the scene was at that Skyline, you know, the Marathon gas station, and where Skyline is on the corner of Orange Avenue and, Lake Bradford.
0: Lake Bradford, yeah, yeah.
5: Yeah.
0: Oh,
5: so,
0: man,
5: you know, that's a very popular. Right.
0: Hey.
5: You know, and that's a popular spot, it seems. Everybody be going there for breakfast and stuff at Skyline. But right now, police are investigating. They said it was a total of three people so far that they said were injured. They said two of the people drove themselves to the hospital. And then they said shortly after, officers responded to a call of shots fired on the scene. And then they said another person, a third victim, showed up suffering from a gunshot wound to the hand.
0: Right.
5: Yeah, so at least so far, you know, we haven't heard of, you know, any fatalities, but still, just sad that
0: I mean,
5: we keep having these.
0: Man, what is going on?
5: So anyone with information is asked to call TPD, or you can call Crime Solvers, or you can remain anonymous if you need to. That number is 850-574-TIPS.
0: Yeah. Man, they got to chill out with these guns, man.
5: I know, right? We really got to do something. Got to do something. You know, I've been seeing a lot of comments. Everybody want to talk about law enforcement need to do this and need to do that. How about the people?
0: I mean, law enforcement can respond to and catch the person.
5: How about y'all stop doing stuff? Man, how about that?
0: That's the part that kills me, man.
5: Get on my nerves.
0: I mean, some of these people be on social media really just need to just get their rights revoked.
5: Get on my nerves.
0: Right.
5: Oh, goodness. Like, tell people to stop killing people.
0: How about that?
5: And
0: y'all know the people, just tell them.
5: Right.
0: They your people.
5: Yeah, right. Exactly. You the one hanging out with them.
0: Right.
5: You want to always holler about free somebody.
0: Oh, but man, they kill me with the free somebody thing.
5: Don't get me started.
0: The free. I mean, you just killed up a whole city. You get my free.
5: Oh, goodness. Right. I know that's the truth. Don't get me started on that. All right, Will. Okay, well, our next story. So, Florida judges that had been under scrutiny by the governor and attorney general, they now have a reprieve, according to the Florida House Speaker.
0: What so reprieve both, mean? I ain't gonna act like I know.
5: And you know, like they get a break. You know,
0: okay.
5: Seems
0: okay.
5: Like things are all right for now, okay. Anyway. You know, they're in the clear.
0: Okay.
5: And don't have to worry about being impeached, because okay. That's what Florida Governor Ron DeSantis and Attorney General James Huffmeyer, they wanted some judges to be removed
0: right.
5: from office.
0: Right.
5: But Speaker Daniel Perez, he says that's not on the table right now.
0: Okay.
5: And of course, one of the big cases and one of the judges that was kind of the first to start this call for judges to be impeached was Leon County Circuit Judge Tiffany Baker Carper.
0: Mm-hmm.
5: And of course, you'll remember the case where the 5-year-old girl was killed allegedly by her stepfather and her mother.
0: Right.
5: And so the controversy was the stepfather, Daniel Spencer, he was out on bond at the time when he allegedly killed the little girl. So, you know, people were up in arms like, oh, well, if the judge wouldn't have let him out in the first place, he wouldn't have done it. But of course, on the other side, you know, she didn't have all the information
0: right.
5: in the first place
0: right.
5: of his case. And so based on the information she had, she did
0: what was normal.
5: Right.
0: Right.
5: To let, you know.
0: Don't get me started on that one. You know, I get fired up. You know, Tiffany's like a little sister to me. So, you know, that would get me fired up.
5: So, you know, yeah, people are like, oh, you know, she should be gone. Well, no, she did what any other judge does.
0: Right.
5: You know, and especially based on the information. So, but the House Speaker, he like, nah, get somebody else to do it. Y'all
0: right.
5: just let it go on. I'm not doing it.
0: Mm-hmm.
5: So he was like, if you want it to happen, I'm not doing it. And maybe the next speaker can do it. But of
0: mm-hmm.
5: course, that won't be until a new legislature is sworn in next year.
0: Mm-hmm.
5: So yeah, Perez like, mm-mm.
0: How many more years has DeSantis got in there? Well, he ain't been nothing but a bully. Y'all complaining about Trump. That DeSantis been wrecking shop down here, boy. I'm trying to tell you.
5: Goodness, yes. So, yeah, Perez like,
0: yeah.
5: I'm not doing it. And he was like, you know, yeah, y'all claim everybody on social media been saying that these judges need to go. He was like, I don't even pay attention to that stuff. I'm not doing it. So,
0: right.
5: You know.
0: And you see how we go back to this, how voting counts and it matters.
5: Mm-hmm.
0: You know, you get these certain people in office and they got their agendas and they pushing mm-hmm. through their it matters.
5: Right.
0: It matters.
5: It
0: All
5: matters.
0: Of these are elected officials who are making these things happen.
5: Mm-hmm. Yep. So they are fine for now. So
0: okay.
5: Judge Baker, she can keep on keeping on.
0: Okay.
5: Well, our feel-good story, our positive news for today, and, you know, we always love a local positive story.
0: We do.
5: So, Family Promise of the Big Bend, they received, it's an organization, it received a $28,000 donation.
0: Huh.
5: And this donation came from the Tallahassee chapter of 100 Women Who Care.
0: Okay.
5: And so, that organization selected Family Promise as its nonprofit recipient, you know, for
0: it.
5: The month. So
0: okay.
5: they choose organizations to give back to.
0: Yeah.
5: And Family Promise CEO Nick Maddox, he said the funding will help address maintenance needs at the organization's homeless shelter in Tallahassee
0: mm-hmm.
5: and buy new chairs for its veterans facility.
0: All right.
5: This sounds like this will help a lot of people and, you know, make a big difference
0: yes.
5: for folks in our
0: yes.
5: area.
0: Yes, without a doubt. Big shout out to mm-hmm. Nick Maddox and his organization. They do great things. And big shout out to the 100 Women Who Care.
5: Yes.
0: Yeah, keep on caring. We like that. Yes.
5: Yes, definitely.
0: Yeah, okay. Well, that's a good one. That's okay. Tell the people how they can find you.
5: You can watch me on WCTV every weekday morning for the Good Morning Show, as well as Eyewitness News at noon. But follow me on social media. Make sure to like my pages, Lanitra Bennett, WCTV on Facebook and X, formerly known as Twitter. But on Instagram, it's just Lanitra B. And that's LANETRABE.
0: That is. Y'all make sure y'all check her out. All right, we will catch you. Oh, we won't catch you tomorrow.
5: You leaving us.
0: You know, really, I'll tell y'all now. I don't know when we're going to be back. No, we'll be back. Oh, I think Wednesday, we'll be back. We'll be back with the news.
5: Okay. Yeah.
0: All right, keep it light. That'll be your boy, show.

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Keep it locked right here. Doc D, he's here at 3 o'clock. 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
1: 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You'll experience the anointed and powerful teachings of Pastor George Dix Jr. As a result, we believe your life will be changed and you will soar into the next dimension God has for you. My husband, George Dix Jr., and I, along with the partners of Passage Family Church, encourage you to fly high. I'm Lady Michelle.
2: My question is, and please hear this, because I want us to see this text in a different light. My question to you is, what else motivated and compelled him to accept such a fate? Now, we know why he came, but what else motivated him? What compelled him to accept such a fate as he would face? What guided him? What anchored him? Why was he so determined to follow through with the assignment? I hope you get my drift here, because this is in the end. I want you to see that he is our supreme example, and perhaps we should take on some of these traits. What anchored him? Why was he so determined to follow through? What kept him focused and devoted to the mission, even when he knew that he would be tested in the wilderness by his arch nemesis or enemy, Satan? Even when he knew that he would be taken from his family, even when he knew that he would be denied by his own chosen people and betrayed by one of his inner circle. Have that ever happened to you before? Where you felt someone that was close to you turn their back on you? Somebody who you relied on, somebody who you believed in. Jesus left heaven, y'all, knowing that someone in his inner circle who he himself would choose would turn their back on him. Oh, God. He left even when he was fully aware that he would be arrested by self-righteous religious zealots. He left and came even though he knew that he would be subjected to false trials. Let me tell you something. I'm pausing for a moment. You've been through a lot. I know it. If you live and you've been through a lot. But I want you to remember that in this case, we're talking about the Son of the Living God, who would ultimately take on the sin of the world for people who deserved it not. But he left heaven to come anyway, subjected to false trials. Mocked he was, wrongfully accused, condemned, and treated as a common criminal, y'all. What else compelled him to come to earth under such circumstances? When he knew that he would be offered up for crucifixion by the very crowds of people who just days earlier was celebrating him on his triumphal entry into Jerusalem. What strengthened and guided him when he knew that he would be abandoned by his followers, spat on and publicly beaten and unmercifully tortured, humiliated and disgraced? What strengthened him? What else compelled him to come to earth and die for such a people as them and us? See, I want us to take this personally today. I want us to realize that Jesus had you and I in mind. It wasn't just who he did it for 2,000 years.

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1: His hand. He felt the cat of nine tails, the whip that had metal and rocks and shavings in it, to cut his body as they whipped him. He felt that, y'all. He full well knew that he would feel the full force of anguish, of the anguish of sin and pain and an agonizing death. He full well knew that. And by the way, he full well knew that you were going to be sitting up in here today. He knew that you would be signed on online today. He knew what the condition of your heart would be today. He did it even for those who turned their back on him. And even for those who are rejecting him right now. The answer to the first question of why did he do it is found in the fact that God knew all along. God the Father knew all along that Jesus would be rejected and ostracized. He knew that. Furthermore, in actuality, Jesus' suffering and crucifixion were key elements of God's master plan to redeem man from the death grip of sin and Satan. See, God is a just God, church. He's a righteous God. So someone, a perfect someone, had to pay for the sins of the world in order to deliver forgiveness and salvation. Somebody had to die. And not just somebody, I want to reiterate, a perfect somebody had to die. Because Jesus could not turn, God could not turn his back on sin. In 1 John chapter 2, verse 2, the Apostle John writes, Jesus is the propitiation, which is the full satisfaction for our sins. Nothing else matters. Nobody else can add to it. You can't do anything. Years ago, I read where this man, because he wanted to show his inner contrition, his remorse in his heart for how he had lived against God, he broke up bottles of glass and put them in his shoes and walked on them and walked on the glass, torturing himself and bleeding, trying to show that he was broken in his spirit for how he had rejected God or his son. But I want you to know, none of that mattered. Only what Jesus did. Only what Jesus did at Calvary. We're paid for the sin of the world. And that same verse in 1 John chapter 2, verse 2, it says, and not only our sins only, but also for the sins of the whole world. Full disclosure. According to the Bible, think about this. I don't have time to totally unpack it, but let's think about this. According to the Bible, the entire sequence of events leading to Jesus' death were actually preordained and prophesied. None of this caught God by surprise. If you will, God himself was the chief orchestrator. It was a part of his redemptive plan. In 1 Peter chapter 1, verse 18 through 20, listen to this. It says, for as much as we know that we were not redeemed with corruptible things, nothing earthly, nothing material can take the place of Jesus' sacrifice on Calvary. No amount of money, no amount of status, no amount of nothing would take the place of what Jesus did at Calvary. It says, but with the precious blood of Jesus, as of a lamb without blemish and without spot. By the way, this is reference to Jesus being as the Passover lamb, who verily was foreordained before the foundation of the world. I want to pause and say this because Revelation chapter 13 verse 8 actually tells us, and I won't go deeply into that today, it actually tells us that before the foundation of the world, in the mind of God the Father, Jesus had already been crucified. Why? Because time is only time for us in the time capsule. What do I mean by

0: that. God sees the past, the present, and the future all at the same time. Nothing catches him by surprise. God cannot learn anything. He knows everything. He is omniscient. He is omnipotent. He's all-powerful. He knows all things. Come on, somebody. Bless the Lord today. It says it was foreordained before the foundation of the world, but was manifest in these last times for you. Here it is in Revelations 13 and 18. It says, and all that dwell upon the earth shall worship him. All that dwell upon the earth shall worship him, the Lamb slain before. It says from, meaning before the foundation of the world, the beginning of time in the mind of God. So why did he do it? Why did Jesus leave his glorious state of splendor and majesty, sitting at the right hand of the Father in heaven? Why did he do it? Please let's not just stop at the fact that he came to save the world. Yes, that's what it's about. But why else? Why did he do it? The answer is, from the moment Jesus began his ministry on earth, after being water baptized and filled with the Holy Spirit, to the final week, from that time to the final week of his life, beginning with the triumphal entry into Jerusalem to the point of carrying his own cross to Calvary. Listen to this. Jesus was fulfilling both the Father's ultimate plan of redemption and biblical prophecy. But make no mistake about it. Please don't miss this, what I'm about to say. Make no mistake about it. Jesus' willingness to leave the majesty and grandeur, heaven, heaven offered him, and to come to earth was utmost and chiefly an act of reverence and obedience to his Father. Now, I'm going to pause there because I want us to get there. I know that what's always preached and what we understand, and it is the truth, that he came to save a dying world, that God gave his Son and his Son died for us. Yes, that is true. But please understand that even above and beyond that, because that could not have happened had not he been determined in his mind utmost and chiefly to reverence and obey his Father. That's why. Come on, bless God, somebody. You might say, but what is your point, preacher? What is your point? My point is, he did it primarily to worship his Father, the Almighty God. God, I love you, Jesus. I want you to see that it wasn't just about loving you, y'all. No, just like our banner says this year, it's about me, God. God telling us that. Jesus understood that it was first about his Father. It wasn't about saving the world first. It was about reverencing, worshiping, glorifying his Father. Come on, bless God, somebody. Woo! God, I love you, Jesus. Revelation chapter 19, verse 10 says, the testimony of Jesus, this is powerful, y'all. The testimony of Jesus is to worship God. That's straight out the book. Before the assignment ever came up, Jesus, whose name in heaven is the Word, was determined first and foremost, above all else, to bring honor and glory and worship his Father. Please understand that as important as it is that he came to save a dying world, that never would have happened had not his devotion been first to his Father. Why? Because it was his Father who commissioned him. It was his Father who assigned him. And it was his determination and resolve to do whatever his father said. So ultimately, Jesus came in obedience, in reverence, and in honor of his father. He came to earth on a mission to worship and glorify his father. There's a reason why I'm making this point, because I'm going to get to it in a moment, but I want you to follow me here. There's something else we need to understand about this season that we're in and its implications to how we ought to live. His desire to glorify his father, to worship his father, to honor and to live first and foremost for his father, it has always been and always will be his top priority and top concern. Let me mess with your bubble for a moment, and not you. Sometimes we lose it when God don't do it like we want it done. When God don't give us what we want, when we've asked for that, and we've asked for this, and we prayed for this, and we've fasted for that, and we waited year after year, and it doesn't materialize, it doesn't come to fruition. May I just tell you that first and foremost, it's not about you. Oh, God. Yes, he loves you, supremely loves you. Yes, he cares about you. Supremely cares about you. Yes, he died for you, Jesus did. When Jesus left heaven, he understood that it's about my Father. It's about my Father. In fact, his entire life on earth can be accurately characterized by an attitude of godly worship. His whole life, when you look at him, how he talked, how he walked, what he did, can be characterized by an attitude of godly worship, true worship, which is a lifestyle of faithful obedience and devotion to God. That's how he lived, y'all. That's how, from the time, actually his entire life on earth, as recorded in scripture, shows us that he was always faithful to daddy, always faithful to his father. It was first and foremost on his mind. The apostle Paul said it this way in Galatians chapter 1, verse 3 through 5, the Lord Jesus Christ gave himself for our sins. Yes! He gave himself for our sins to deliver us from this present evil. Yes! But notice how that text is qualified. Yes, that's what he did. But then he says, according to the will of our God and Father. According to God's will. To whom, he says it right here, to whom be the glory forever. I'm not trying to make you think that Jesus didn't die because he loved you and he died for you. Oh, yes, he did. But I want you to get the message, the underlying message, perhaps the message that is interwoven in everything that Jesus ever did. The message that we got to get our priorities straight. We've got to understand that the decisions that we make, the things that we say, the things that we do, the thoughts that we have, the things that we entertain, the things that we pursue in life, needs to first consider, where does my daddy stand on this? What is his will regarding this? May I just pause and park for a moment and ask you, what is the top two things on your list? Don't answer it out loud. What are you really praying for? What are you fasting for? What are you pursuing God for? What is it so desperately on your heart that you want? Well, may I just submit to you that perhaps the way to get what you want is to get it off the tray, get it off the table, get it off the burner, get it off the table, period, long enough for you to get in line with what God wants. Some of us are asking God for stuff that will cause there to be distance between us and him. Did you hear that? I'm going to say that again. Some of us are asking God for stuff that will put distance between us and him. Make no mistake about it, God is not in the business of doing that. To be clear, Jesus himself said to his disciples, my food. See, Jesus had the priority straight. He said to his disciples, he said, my food, my nourishment, my meat for existence is to do the will of him that sent me. In other words, I know why I came. My will, first and foremost, church, let's buy into this. Let's see how, follow the supreme model that Jesus showed here. He said, my food, my meat, my nourishment for existence is to do the will of him who sent me and to accomplish his work. In other words, Jesus was saying, I live to worship him. In John chapter 6, verse 38 in the New Testament, the Apostle John says, for I came down from heaven not to do mine own will, but the will of him that sent me. At the very beginning, church, of his earthly ministry, Jesus put Satan on notice. In Luke chapter 4, verse 8, we read it. He said, get thee behind me, Satan. For it is written, thou shalt worship the Lord thy God, and him only shall you serve. Satan was trying to get Jesus, the Son of the living God, to bow down and worship him. But Jesus said, hold up. No, uh-uh. My job is to do first what my Father has called me to, and only to worship him. So Jesus willingly left the splendor of heaven, church. Although he was fully aware of the hatred, fully aware of the aggression, fully aware of the hostility that he would encounter here on earth, above all else, to worship his Father. I really want to close today with a point that really I hope will drive this home, because it is a model that we need to ascribe to, one that we can follow, because everything that Jesus ever asked the Father for, he got it. And he exemplified here on earth in his interaction with the Father and his lifestyle of worship, faithful obedience to the Father, how we too can get what we ask the Father for. So above all else, please understand, don't forget this motto. It is to worship God. He did what he did to worship his Father. He did it in honor and obedience of his Father. He did it to please his Father. Who is it you're trying to please anyway, y'all? Who's at the top of your list? Who is it you're trying to impress? Who is it has your attention? Does Tamalitha have your mind wrapped up like that? Does Bobo have your mind wrapped up like that? No cost was too high to bring glory to his Father, not even if it meant knowing that a journey he was on was leading him to his own death. No cost was too high. He was most concerned with the heartbeat of heaven. During that 7 days when my mom was in the hospital on oxygen for most of that time, sometimes not even being aware, she don't mind me saying it, not even being aware where she was. All I was wanting to do is pray the word of God, be in tune with God, because I knew that the only way I could get the answer and to see my mom delivered is if I got a word from God. In that moment, it could not be about me. It could not be about just, I want my mama to live. It had to be about, God, what is your will? Your will be done. Your will be done, God. When I got beyond George, when I recognized that even in this, I had to desire the Lord's will. Your will be done on earth as it is in heaven. Jesus was most concerned, again, with the heartbeat of heaven. They put that stethoscope on my mom's back and on her chest several times a day, also checking her blood pressure, checking the saturation of oxygen in her blood, the content of oxygen in her blood, and sometimes the numbers would go way low. She had double pneumonia. I know she doesn't mind me saying double pneumonia for the second time in less than 6 weeks. The devil, I know, was trying to take her out. But this message comes to us today in line with our theme for this year: true worship. Even in the worst of circumstances, even when you're encountering trial and tribulation, even when you're in the midst of the valley, even when you're in a storm, trust your God. Worship him no matter what. Be in tune with the heartbeat of God of heaven. We know this. We know that Jesus' primary interest and concern was always the heartbeat of heaven. And we know it because Holy Scripture records time and time again, time and time again, that Jesus' ultimate motivation is to glorify his Father. Somehow or another, I think we miss that. But over and over and over, time and time again, throughout Scripture, Jesus says and makes known that his ultimate purpose and goal is to bring glory to his Father. Even when we pray to Jesus, he said, notice how he says, pray, when you pray in Jesus' name, he says in John chapter 14, verse 13, and whatsoever ye shall ask in my name, he said, listen closely, he said, that will I do, watch this, that the Father may be glorified.
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1: You, Matt, put your hands together. 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

0: got to move on. 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
1: 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We'd love to have you in any one of these services. For more information about the ministries of New Hope International Outreach Ministries, please call us at area code 850-219-9950. We'd be happy to share with you what God is doing in this ministry and our vision and our goal to reach our community and ultimately the world for Jesus Christ. This morning, I'd like to share with you a message entitled, He's Not Yet Finished, speaking about the redemptive works of Jesus Christ, giving us all an assurance that whatever may be broken in our lives, whatever may not be right, whatever may need some fixing, for us to rest assured that the God who has begun His redemptive work inside of you is capable and able to bring it to completion. He knows what needs to be done in your life. He has a time clock. He has a plan. And in due season, like David said, He will perfect that which He seeth concerning me. Oh, praise the name of the Lord. I trust that you'll be blessed by the word of God. I'll be back with you at the end of this segment. God bless you. Amen.
2: There are two works of God, His creative and His redemptive work. And these works of God are progressive in nature, which means that there is a continuous unfolding of the will of God and His purpose for the life of mankind. Many folks believe that there is no rhyme or there is no reason to the work of God. It's just haphazard. It's just happened by accident. However, as the master builder, the artist, the craftsman, He has an end in mind before He begins His work. Whatever God conceives and determines to do from the moment of its conception, it's already done. For God to think it, it means it's already done. His words are His thoughts, and His word stands as security for that which is said He will do. Oh, praise the name of the Lord. If God has spoken a word to you, you can rest assured that is already done, just awaiting the manifestation of the word. Oh, praise the name of the Lord. Though the word tarries, though the promise tarries, wait on it, it shall surely come to pass. It is a matter of time, for God's work is for an appointed time, amen, an appointed place. I want you to understand that. God's work, amen, is for an appointed time and an appointed place. Establishing the beginning points and the ending points are God's prerogative. Amen. Where it starts and where it ends falls under the responsibility of God. Let the church say amen. Isaiah 46 verse 9 through 10 says, remember the former things of old, for

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1: And the game is not yet over. Tell your neighbor, it ain't over yet. It ain't over yet. Hallelujah to God. I'm reminded of Mary and Martha standing by the tomb of Lazarus, feeling, amen, that the game was over. Oh, praise the name of the Lord our God. After all, Lazarus was dead for 3 days. Somebody said 3 days. He was dead now for 3 days. Rigor mortis has set in. Decay has started to come up on his body, up on his tissues. Praise the name of the Lord. And Jesus had not yet appeared. Oh, praise the name of the Lord. Not only that, by now, Mary said, he was stinking. The situation, amen, had gotten to a state where it began to petrify, amen, and began to stink. He had been buried. The tomb has been covered. For all Mary and Martha think about, and those who are mourning with her, or with them rather, the game was over. But when Jesus showed up 3 days later, he says to them, what? Roll away the stone. Praise the name of the Lord. For God has a pleasure in this thing. And wherever God has a pleasure, God will always bring it to pass. He says, amen, to Mary and Martha, praise God, that this happened to Lazarus so that the glory of God might be displayed. Oh, praise the name of the Lord. The glory of God means that

game is not yet over. Hallelujah to God. He says, roll away the stone, for there's yet another innings of Lazarus' life. As we look at the creative works of God in the book of Genesis chapter 1, the first three chapters of Genesis covers God's creative works. We're told in Genesis chapter 1, verses 1 to 2, that in the beginning God created the heaven and the earth. Somebody say glory. We're told that the earth was without form and void, and darkness was upon the face of the deep. And the Spirit of the Lord moved. Let the church say move. The Spirit of the Lord moved upon the face of the waters. Oh, praise the name of the Lord our God. Theologians, men who study the word of God, refer, amen, to this form, this state, amen, as the original chaos, amen, the original formless matter. Praise the name of the Lord our God. When we read verse 2, amen, it says, and darkness was upon the earth, was without form and void, and darkness was upon the face of the deep. It does not give us the impression that things were in place. Amen. It was without form and void. It was without form and there was no structure. But I say to you this morning, hold on. Tell your neighbor, hold on. Don't get worried, amen, when the matter, praise God, is in the hand of God. Oh, praise the name of the Lord. It may look like there is no structure. It may look like there is no form to it. But I'm here to inform you this morning that God, who is the master builder, he has a plan. Tell your neighbor, he has a plan. Oh, praise the name of the Lord. We are told in the latter part of verse 2 that the Spirit of the Lord move. Amen. It means, amen, that God was in action. Oh, praise the name of the Lord our God. Hallelujah to God. You see, Genesis introduced us to a God in action. And I like when God moved. For when God moved, things begin to happen. Oh, praise the name of the Lord our God. I need somebody to be praying with me this morning. Oh, praise the name of the Lord our God. So don't get worried, amen, without form, without void. It ain't form yet. It ain't there yet. Ain't what you determined. Ain't what you desired, amen, to be. Don't get worried. If God is moving, sooner or later, praise God, that which needs to be done, he's going to

to it. God was not upset or confused by his first creative step. He knew the end and he knew how to get there. Lord God, have mercy. I said he knew the end and he knew how to get there. Praise the name of the Lord. Before he begot, he had a picture, amen, of what the end was going to be. Because, amen, Isaiah tells us that he's able to declare the end from the beginning. So before he begot, he knew what the end was going to be. But

pretty picture. I had a preacher, amen, who came in here one time and rolled me out a big picture, amen, glory to God, of a building that he wanted to build, praise the name of the Lord. And he came to ask me for money to help him, amen, to build the church. Oh, praise the name of the Lord. He had a picture, but he didn't have the means to get there. But when we talk about God, he has a picture and he knows how to get there because he has all of the resources to get there. Oh, praise the name of the Lord. Hallelujah to God. He knew he could bring what he has conceived to pass. Hallelujah to God. And that's why I'm not worried this morning that every prophetic word that God has spoken concerning this house, hallelujah, he doesn't have to borrow any money. Hallelujah. He doesn't have to take out a loan. He doesn't need, amen, Bank of America. He has the resources. Oh,

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Hallelujah. Listen, if God can't tell you that you're good as yet, don't get frustrated. If God looks down and you and he's not able to say, Sister Jenkins, I'm pleased with you, don't get frustrated. Hallelujah to God. There is a certain place, amen, that he will take you, and a certain work that he will do in your life. And when he

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1: Hallelujah to God. Inherent in the idea of God is that he is an intelligent designer. Only an intelligent designer could have created a just right universe. Not chance. Our universe is a just right universe. The universe has a just right gravitational force that pulls, amen, and pushes on the earth to keep it in space. Somebody say glory. Somebody say glory. Hallelujah to God. God knows the forces that he needs to, amen, have pushing on your life. Hallelujah to God. Oh, I like what Paul says in 1 Corinthians, that he will not allow us to suffer more than we're able to bear. Hallelujah to God. He's a just right God. And when he gets through with your life, he knows, amen, the forces that he needs, amen, to get pulling on your life. Hallelujah to God. He knows the forces that he needs to have pushing on your life. For sometimes if you don't have a force pushing you, you'd sit down forever and never actualize what God has in store for you. But I'm glad that God knows the just right force that he needs to push me to get me to my appointed place of death.

0: won't suffer the enemy, hallelujah to God, God won't suffer the enemy to pull you, to split you apart, hallelujah to God. I declare in here this morning that God will finish his work inside of you.
1: If the earth were larger, the stars would be too hot and would burn up very quickly. If it were smaller, the stars would remain so cool that nuclear fusion couldn't happen, never ignite, and there'd be no light or heat. The universe is one with a just right speed of light. If it were larger, the stars would send out too much light. If it were smaller, the stars would not send out enough light. The universe has a just right average distance between the stars. The universe has a just right polarity of the water molecules. Everything that we can think about the universe, just right. Because God is an intelligent designer. We have to conclude, amen, that this world was not brought into being by chance. Amen. But an intelligent designer set out to create this world. Hallelujah. And to get his work done into this world. We're told that God spoke into the formless matter, into that original state of chaos. And he said, let there be light. Oh, praise the name of the Lord our God. The light spoke to the darkness. And each day God continued to dress the garden. Each day God continued to populate the earth with plant and animal. At the end of every phase of creation, God declared it was good. Hallelujah to God. He declared what was done as good. Hallelujah. David in the Psalms, he picks it up. He said, how marvelous are the works of the Lord Jesus Christ. At the end of the 6 day, amen, the 6 day God created man, his chief joy, his top of the line creation. We are told that on the 7th day, he rested from his natural creative activities, and he turned over the responsibility for the continued preservation and sustenance of these works to man. We're told that Eve was deceived by the devil, and Adam chose to disobey God. Adam and Eve, act of rebellion, amen, against God, brought sin into the world. Sin distorted God's creative order and perfection. Sin distorted what God called good. I'm here to declare this morning that sin will distort everything that God calls good. But I'm glad that the end was not yet in sight. If the picture had stopped there, then man would forever remain in a sinful state, but is not yet finished. The fat lady has not yet sung, and God's redemptive work was just about to begin. Understand this, that God's redemptive work is not a reactive plan. Hallelujah to God. You see, a reactive plan, amen, is one I've got to wait to see what you do to determine what I will do. Oh, praise the name of the Lord. But God's redemptive plan is a calculated plan designed by God before the foundation of the world. Hallelujah to God. Because he knew what man would do. God

you aiming off. He knew that he would have to take you out of your mess. Oh, praise the name of the Lord. He knew he would have to take the taste of sin out of your mouth. Yes, he knew that. And because he knew that, he had a plan. Oh, praise the name of the Lord. Hallelujah to God. He had a plan to redeem us. He had a plan, amen, to bring us back into a right relationship with God. In the garden, he gave the woman a promise, the seed of a promise. He said to the woman, amen, hallelujah, I will put enmity between thy seed, between, amen. He said to the serpent, I will put enmity between thee and the woman, and between thy seed and her seed, and it shall bruise thy head, and thou shalt bruise his heel. So in a state that was distorted by sin, that was broken by sin, God gave a promise. Hallelujah to God. The devil thought that that would have been the end of God's creation. He would have write man off. He would have declared him no good. But God said, I'm going to give a promise, a seed that would bring back mankind, amen, to the state that I needed him to be, praise God. And to the woman, he gave a seed. It was a seed of redemption. It was a seed to bring back mankind to the glory, amen, that God intended for him to share. It was a seed, amen, that would bring us out of our sin into the rightful nature of God. Hallelujah to God. And because the devil knows that the promise of man's redemption would come through the seed of a woman, from the time Eve began to give birth, the devil has lifted up a dagger, a sword against the seed of Eve. One of the first seed through which God would send the promise was Abel. And a devil rose up in Cain and killed Abel. But then God gave another seed, hallelujah, because the redemptive work of God would always be done. Hallelujah to God. We are told that the seed of the promise traveled through 42 different generation. There are many times, amen, when the enemy

race would come a seed that would bring us back, amen, to the rightful position with God, because he was not yet finished. God has an end in mind. In the book of Ephesians, he said it's a glorious church without spot or wrinkle. That's the end that he has in mind. Oh, praise the name of the Lord. Oh, praise the name of the Lord. That is the end that he has in mind. In Galatians, we are told that when the fullness of time was come, that God sent forth his son. Hallelujah to God. Born of a woman under the law to redeem those of us who were under the law. Praise God. The devil had a field day with man. Hallelujah. Man did everything, amen, that was against God. But in the fullness of time, God found a virgin by the name of Mary. Hallelujah to God. And he said, Mary, I need to borrow your womb. Hallelujah. To bring, amen, my son into this world. Because my work is not yet finished. Hallelujah to God. God said to Mary, down in Tallahassee, Florida, I have a man by the name of John Baker who needs to be saved. His life is messed up. Hallelujah to God. His life ain't right, but I need to save him because I'm not yet finished with

I'm here to tell you this morning that you need to give yourself to God so he can finish his work in you and through this world. Many of you are sitting here that God wants to use you to finish his work in this world. God is still looking for some preachers, for the gospel must be preached

Man was marred, but God was not yet finished. Man was broken, but God was not finished. Man was dirty, but God was not finished. Hallelujah.

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Glory to God. Hallelujah to God. He's still working on me. He's still working on the wrinkles. He's still working on the cracks. Hallelujah.

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1: Well, I am delighted that you have tuned in and listened to this radio broadcast. I trust that you are blessed by this segment of the message. Perhaps you'd like to hear the entire message, and you can receive the entire message by calling us here at the church, area code 850-219-9950. 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Or you could drop us a line requesting a copy of today's broadcast, noting today's date and the title, "He's Not Yet Finished." And again, we'd be happy to mail that out to you. The mailing address here is New Hope, 3426 Crawfordville Road, Tallahassee, Florida, 32305. As we close out this broadcast, I'd like to pray with you and for you this morning. Let us pray. Father, we come in Jesus' name, thanking you for your finished work in Calvary. And God, we're thanking you for the work that you have begun in each of us. Those of us who have confessed our faith in you and have accepted you as our Lord and our personal Savior. Father, as we look around our lives this morning, we can see areas of our life that are not yet like you. But we're glad this morning for the assurance that you who have begun a good work inside of us is able to bring it to completion. Bless my brother, my sister, oh God, sons and daughters in you this morning that are struggling with issues in their life, giving them the assurance that you're working on it. And in due season, you'll bring them through. In due season, you'll bring them into maturity and into the fullness of who you are and the fullness of who they should be and shall be in you. Bless us this day, we pray in Jesus' name. Amen. 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For further information, you may call us at area code 850-219-9950 or drop us a line in the mail. Our mailing address is 3426 Crawfordville Road, Tallahassee, Florida, 32305. Until next week, this is Bishop John Baker saying,
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0: and the one and only Tight Mike. 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

0: and the one and only Tight Mike. 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
3: All right, Dr. Rivers, how are you?
4: I'm great. How are you, Doc?
5: Good afternoon. Welcome to another edition of Respect Yourself. I hear Dr. Rivers and I hear Dr. Holmes on the line. How you guys doing today?
3: We're doing good.
4: We're blessed. How are you?
3: We're doing extremely well. Dr. Rivers, how are you, my man?
4: I'm doing good, Doc. Good to hear your voice. Thank you for all your work.
3: Well, thank you for
4: all the
3: taking time
4: things
3: out
4: you make
3: to
4: happen.
3: Be with us in such a critical time in our history. And Dr. Rivers, you are a historian. You've seen the best, the bad, and the ugly as relates to the civil rights movement. And I'm an optimist, but we're in some very ugly, dangerous times have not seen in my lifetime. I've read about it, you know, but now we're at a place where voter rights have really have received a death certificate. DEI is gone with the wind. Political posturing and corruption is at an all-time high. Voter suppression and oppression, they're taking it beyond the Jim Crow time. So we're all preachers, so we have to keep the faith. So, Dr. Rivers, you've been at a long time as a young man. You just worked with Dr. Jim Clyburn to rebuke the South Carolina legislature trying to take away the only black seat in South Carolina in Congress. And you were successful.
4: That's right. Well, I think you're right about what it feels like and what it looks like. But I had to remind myself the other day, Doc, that when I was born in 1950, neither one of my parents could legally vote in South Carolina. My grandmother lived to be 106. When I was born, she could not. But in both of their lifetime, because of the work of the black church, the civil rights movement, which was born out of the black church, change came. And what I have to remind myself, the ebb and flow of progress is always back and forward. You go forward, they push you back. And the issue is that do we go forward enough that when they push us back, they can't push us back to where we started? And I think that's where we are, because as painful as it is and frustrating and downright make you angry, we do have 2028 coming. If we stay motivated and mobilized, and even with all the trickeration they're doing across the South, we have a chance in just a few months to retain and regain some of the momentum. But it's up to us. One of the things, I'm a student of history, as you said, and I've learned that it's hard to burn my house down without burning yours down.
3: Wow.
4: If we live in the same house. I might be in the bathroom, you might be in the living room, but it's the same house. And our challenge is to not lose faith that as bad as it is, and it is bad, we've not gotten back to where we started. I'll give you a specific. I was in Florida last weekend. In fact, I was in Jacksonville with my brother and his wife, and my wife and I are celebrating our 43rd anniversary. went to the concert, but on that Sunday, I went to the church. Great service. Reverend Rumlin did a great job. But when I got through, a sister, a black woman, came up to me because I got up and made a few comments and talked about Barack Obama being the black voter turnout was the highest in the history of America. We did it twice. We did it in 08 and 12. And she said, what did Barack Obama ever do for black people? Had to turn around and look at her, Doc. And then there's a narrative going out. I think it's a finance narrative being paid for. I saw a guy on Facebook this morning talking about comparing Democrats over the years. He could not compare them to Republicans because it would have been worse. Either his real ignorance or his financed ignorance. You know, we got two kinds of ignorance. You got ignorance that's genuine, we got ignorance that's financed. Somebody paying you to be ignorant. He was trying to make this point about these parties and had to remind us and him, we don't have a permanent political party.
3: That's right.
4: Because we don't have any permanent friends. Sometimes our friends have become enemies and our enemies have become friends. It depends on what season it is. Let me be specific. In my state of South Carolina, we had America's most notorious racist, Strom Thurmond. Strom Thurmond set the record until Senator Booker broke it for how long he would filibuster. He was filibustering against desegregation, equal accommodations. That was in 47, 48. He was, at the time, a Democrat. And he stayed a Democrat until Johnson beat Goldwater in 64.

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1: Beautiful Goldwater, one of only five states in the whole union. When Johnson became president and moved to end discrimination in public accommodations, the whole white Democratic Party left and became Republicans.
2: Right.
1: At the beginning, after Reconstruction, the second Reconstruction, we were all Republicans, black folk. You couldn't find a black Democrat in the late 1800s, early 1900s. But when we became Republicans, the Democratic Party grew with white people. Fast forward, 64, the Democratic Party in my state set up a private club called the Democratic Party. They were able to use the private club status to keep black folk from being Democrats and voting in the Democratic primary. We won that in court. They changed it. And then Johnson beat Goldwater. And guess what happened in my state? In a six-year period, white Democrats became white Republicans. And black Republicans became black Democrats. 64 public accommodations. 65, the most important civil rights legislation ever passed in the history of America, was the Voting Rights Act. But what people miss, Doc, is 3 years later, in 68, same administration, same Democrats, housing, fair housing. So in a period of 5 years, the status of black folk in America went from nobody to being able to eat in any restaurant you want, vote for any candidate you wanted, and live anywhere your money said you could afford to live. No five-year period in our history, other than the end of slavery, produced that much change for African Americans going forward. Then what happened? They became Republicans. But then, when they kept having a problem being elected, they had to go further and further toward hate and racism. And that's what they did. So I want to encourage us that it's never been about the party. It's been about our rights. It's been about what was just, what would lift up our humanity as a people. And at some point, each of the parties, not based on their platform, based on who was in it, what used to be the Democratic Party that was a white party hating black folk became a Republican Party. That's a white party hating black folk. But black folk have been the determining factor in who they are. But our folk get discouraged because they don't know history. They believe some of the hype. But we should understand we were never Democrats because we believed in the Democrats. We were Democrats. And we used to be Republicans because that was the tool and the way to change our status in America. And if something else comes along, we'll be that, because we have no permanent friends and permanent enemies. And the folk who used to hate us sometimes became our strongest supporters. And the folk who were strongly supporting us, when it got to be too many of us, they became our haters. So let's not get caught up on the R and the D. That's a way to confuse us. The issue ought to be, what is your status under this administration, under this party? And if they're taking you back like we're doing now, I just looked at it, and they had a $1.8 billion approval that they were going to use as reparations for white people. Yeah, think about that. $1.8 billion reparations.
2: It's the thug fund, you know?
1: The thug fund, absolutely.
2: It's a thug fund. You know, you don't want us to talk about reparations. You don't want
1: That's
2: us
1: right.
2: to relitigate slavery, but you relitigate, you still litigating what happened in 2020.
1: That's right, January 6th, the line.
2: So how do we, I know we got to be planning a big march in August, but how do we address these issues politically? I think you're dealing with that now. Mm-hmm. Economically and culturally.

0: and educationally.
1: I think the one entity, one organization in our community that is working in all three of those areas is a black church. The black church is going to be on Front Street for the next several years. So I think that every pastor, every black church leadership should know four things about their congregation. How many are eligible to vote? How many registered to vote? How many voted in the last election? And how many are registered now? Those four things everybody needs to know.
0: Because in a democracy,
1: I'll send it to him.
2: I got the homework. Yes, sir.
1: And what we want to talk to you about, Doc, and you can help more than anybody else on this, to communicate to black pastors and black church leadership. We don't have to sit here and worry about what's going to happen. We have a lot to do with where this goes. In my state, we turned around the effort to take Jim Clyburn's district, but it was more than that. They were not only going to take his district, they were going to make it so that we have no black elected representation in the House of Representatives in the U.S. Congress. But what stopped them on that, the last day, that morning, we worked on it over the week and really got it hard on the weekend through the churches all over the state. We asked our folk to go vote in early voting. The Lord is something now. The Lord is my shepherd, and I shall not want. That day, we set a record on how many people voted early. And now that we've come through that whole time, we've had more people to vote early than voted in the whole thing the last time. And what that means, they had to stop that what they were trying to do, because we would have had them in court and they would have lost because they were canceling votes.
0: My man.
1: That, along with working on five Republicans, that turns out that it became seven. We have five Republicans. And in South Carolina, our Republicans are Trump Republicans. Five of them stopped everything when they voted with the Democrats. Then, after that, when time came for a guy named Tom Davis from Beaufort, South Carolina, white Republican who I had great respect for, known him a long time, he gave the speech. And when he got through, he made the motion to kill the bill. The motion won 24 to 20. Now, there are only 12 Democrats in there, and they got 12 Republicans to vote to make it 24 to 20. That killed it, and it's done for now. It's probably going to come back again. But the key was the black caucus in our state was organized, they stayed strong, and we all stayed on message. Sister Grant and I went up there almost every day. We sat in the gallery listening, texting senators, texting House members, and that union, that work that we did together changed. We went to a judiciary hearing. 76 people testified. The overwhelming, I think, of the 76, 70 were opposed to what they were trying to do. How the Lord works, Doc, is the chairman of the committee asked me to wait outside because he wanted to talk to me. He came out and embraced me. I want to know what this white boy doing hugging me. And he said that he was in Conway, South Carolina in the late 80s when we protested in that town against what they were doing to our president back then. And that preacher, who was pastor of Cherry Hill Baptist Church, and he said, I impacted his life. Now, this is 2026. He's talking about something happened in 1989. And he's a Republican. He used to be a Democrat. He changed parties. And I looked him in the eye and I said, you going to vote the right way? He didn't answer me. I texted him the whole weekend. That day, when the vote came down, I sat over his shoulder upstairs in the balcony, and I texted him and told him, now's the time. He was one of the 12 that voted to kill the bill. And all of them had a testimony or a story where some contact from our community was significant enough to turn them. As well as the strategy they were employing was they delayed everything until special election, I mean, to early voting started. Think about how much that took, in addition to God's hand being in it. So don't give up. Fight on. That's just not a song. That literally is the story of black people live in America. We got to fight on.
0: Dr. Rivers,
1: but we have to fight smart.
0: Dr. Rivers, do you the black shirts is not what it was, and with Dr. King and having that thing, Byron Rustin, you name it, John Lewis. Do you think that the black church of today has that same sense of passion and purpose and courage to seize the moment, to lead us out of this wilderness of redistricting illegally, of voter suppression illegally? Do you see a revival coming within these black churches across America?
1: I see it in my work. You know, I'm the religious affairs leader for the National Action Network nationally. And I deal with a lot of clergy, a lot of black clergy, a lot of black churches. I can give you an example. When we made that announcement on Thursday, I'm also the social justice director of our state Baptist convention. We sent out a video I made and others made of them asking them to go vote on Monday, when the polls open for early voting. Don't you know that all over the state, we found out later that folk had seen my video or one of the others and moved on that? And that morning, all over South Carolina, folk were lined up waiting to vote. And invariably, when they were asked, how'd you find out? In church.
0: Wow.
1: Heard it in church. And they heard it on the radio, but they really heard it in church. And this is the point I want to make. The black church is a sleeping giant. We got to wake him up. We got to wake her up. So when we know what to do, we have to train our folk to do it. I had a brother at a funeral the week before all this happened, a pastor who I know well. He leaned over to me at the table at the repast and said, Rivers, what is redistricting and how does it work? And it stunned me, but I realized we use some of this language so regularly and comfortably, we forget that some folk don't even know what we're talking about.
0: When
1: I broke it down to him, he said, oh, I got it now. But I had to spend the time. So what we did was we did a statewide Zoom explaining what redistricting is and why this is critically important. And we used the facts and the truth, and we showed them how to do it. That was on a Sunday evening. No, it was the week before. They went into the pulpits around the state and into the beauty shops and to the barber shops, because everybody in that line didn't go to church. But they got the word. We can't give up because it's the only people we got is us to do this. I have found that a lot of clergy, especially pastors, tell me, Rivers, you know that stuff. That's why you can say it. But I don't know that stuff. I don't want to sound like I don't know what I'm talking about. One, I'm saying the same thing you can say. Two, we can be trained together. I can train you on this. What I cannot do is pastor your church. If I train you, will you use the training to inform your congregation and make them move? And that's what happened. Didn't happen everywhere. Didn't happen for the majority. But the Lord always does what? Enough. He never gives us everything. He never gives us all. But he promised us, I'll give you enough. And so that's what we had was enough. And so I'm encouraged this way. And I'll send this to the Brother Don and to you. But we do have a pretty one pager that explains what every black church ought to be doing this year in 2026 to turn out the kind of vote that we need to change the Congress, but also change our local communities. And I will share that with you, just what I said. And we also have a process. We can help any church anywhere answer those basic questions. If you know who your members are and you have them in writing, hopefully in the database. If not, we can help you put it in a database. We'll run that database for you without looking at your names. We'll send you a report that tells you these four things. We have this many 18 and over. We have this many of that number registered to vote. This many not registered to vote. We have this many who voted in the last election. Those four things can tell you what you need to do to change your congregational status and also change that community. Think about it. Half of the black churches in Tallahassee area did just that. You don't need all of them, just half. What kind of voter turnout do you think you'd have at the next election? And we have until November to get everybody in, until October, to get everyone in our churches registered. So I'll use my church for an example. We had 581 adults. I don't know where they are on Sunday, but we got them on our roll. And then when we pulled the record, we found out that we had had some success because 92% of them were registered. Then we looked at who voted in the 2024 election, and we found out that 88% voted. Before we did it, 2 years before that, those numbers were like 70, 60, and maybe 75 in terms of who voted. So we made that much improvement because we focused on it. We worked on it. We can help any church. We can put everybody on Zoom. Privately, they can give us the information we need. We don't look at your data. We give it to the people who run the program and the computer that we use. We send it through. We give that report straight back to the church, to the pastor, and they will answer those four questions. And they use the list to register those who are not registered and to help those who didn't vote the last time vote this time. What a difference that would make all over Florida, or just in Tallahassee. And National Action Network Religious Affairs Department is prepared to do that right now. We call it Black Church 100. And Black Church 100, we used to call it 75, but we want 100 now. That means we want you to have 100% of the eligible adults in your church registered to vote. Then we need you to get 100% of those who are registered to vote. If we get those done, we're going to transform not just expectations, but the results. And we can do that. And we're able to help anyone to do it. Just have them get in touch with me. They can email. We'll set up a Zoom with as many who want to do it. And we'll walk through the steps and give me 30 days. And we can take hundreds of churches and turn around what their status is right now.
0: Well, I thought the meeting Thursday was very provocative, very productive,
1: and
0: very penetrating as it relates to the men and women who joined the call with you and the chairman of the National Action Network and our dynamic president, Reverend Sharpton. Do you think those kind of things will help to build excitement and build momentum, and it won't be just a short-term emotional high?
1: Yes, sir. The march on Washington is going to happen August 28th this year. We want the churches to work with you in Tallahassee and work with our folk all over the country to fill buses to come to D.C. Think about this, Doc. The march on Washington happened in 1963.
0: Yeah.
1: Most of the folk listening to you weren't even born.
0: Right.
1: Think about that. And we're still talking about it now, after all those years later. But where did those people come from? Nook and cranny all over the South. Couldn't even ride on the white bus back then. Had the bus and carpool. But we came. It made such a big statement, and Dr. King gave that lifetime message he gave that never has faded. But how was it done? Through the church, unions, and other things in our community, but primarily through the church. Because the turnout got so much attention. And Reverend Sharpton is a gift to our community across the country. the preeminent civil rights leader in this country. And his vision was to do this again, and you know what's going to happen. We show up 200,000 strong. Where, who has rebuked this administration and its evil on behalf of black folk? The black church. Who has gotten enough people to change the election outcome? Black church. So when Reverend Sharpton stands and delivers that powerful message, he is speaking not for him and not just for National Action Network, but for those of us kissed by God's son with that melanin to change direction and to also change what's going to happen. We need Tallahassee and all over Florida, everyone who's in the listening of this voice, to be prepared to meet us in D.C. on August 28th. The reason I don't think it's just a momentary feeling is because the generations are paying attention.
0: We
1: had a situation here in South Carolina and Columbia where an Asian shot and killed a young 14-year-old brother, shot him in the back in 2023, had the trial on Monday. The majority of the jury was black, and they still let the Asian go. But it set off our people, our young folk, and not so young folk who are out there. And that opportunity is happening all over the country. Because of what's going on, we have more attention from folk than we used to. Not as many distractions. So I'm convicted and convinced we're going to have a tremendous turnout. You all have all the information you need, as you always do. Tallahassee, you showed up last August on Wall Street.
0: Yeah, we've been showing. Our Boys Academy and our group, and we're going to need help us out by three buses. I told Don we're going to try to get the college students, you know, young people, civil rights activists, and put them on those buses. We're going
1: to
0: do it. You know, I know I have football
1: get the buses
0: practice.
1: Ready.
0: You'll help us get the buses. If you have, Dr. Jordan Sharp said we would need help, we'll let you know.
1: Yes, sir.
0: We'll work through your office and with Reverend Tolliver. He's a mover and shaker, and we will.
1: Yes, he is.
0: We will show up.
1: And the momentum from that will take us into November.
0: Yeah, you got to keep building momentum. That's right. We're trying to get to the Super Bowl. You get to the Super Bowl, you know, you're ready to, you've done what you need to do to win it, knowing that the Trump administration going to cheat, the DeSantis administration will cheat. They got ICE prepared. The lunatic they're going to make over director of the National Intelligence. So we in for a crisis. I believe that we built for it. Reverend Rivers, I think that this is our time of demonstrating self-help and personal responsibility in the midst of vicious racism. We got to do what our ancestors did. They started banks, they started schools, they started insurance companies. You know, they became soldiers of economic, political, and cultural power, and I just think that we got to reinstitute that. A lot of that we've lost through all the cutting of all these programs, cutting black folks out of boardrooms. You can't say black now. You can't say gay. You can't say diversity. But the devil is alive. You know, we got to continue to climb Jacob's ladder.
1: Absolutely. When people are on the ground down, they're looking for who's going to stand up. When we stand up, then the people get inspired and they stand up. And by standing up, we can snatch the rights back. We can change the trajectory. We can change where this is going. So I'm not discouraged, I'm encouraged.
0: Well,
1: Reverend Sharpton has put together a team that will not back down and back up, and we are in that season. This is our time. The question is, are we willing to seize the time? And I believe
0: I know Florida is a battleground state. It's red races You know, this governor has done everything he can to weaken the voting rights. He's done all he can to rig elections. He after property taxes to let white folk and on the beaches to don't have to pay property taxes. What he's trying to do is to destroy local, city, county, and school board leadership. This governor is oppressive. He's a dictator. He had no sensitivity. He's mean spirited, and we got to fight him, you know. And when we fight him, we got to make sure that whoever going to be the Democratic nominee, that this person will be up to becoming the next governor in Florida. And if we get the right Democrat governor, then all that the Senate have done from DEI, all that stuff goes away, and it goes away immediately, you know. So,
1: and the vote will make all the difference.
0: And Reverend Sharpton and I talked about that with the Florida got to rise up. And because Project 2025, I told everybody, has been implemented in Texas and in the state of Florida to the perfection. And that's why I told y'all that if the Sanders, Trump is terrible, but if the Sanders would have become president, you know, we'll probably have been on slave boats right now going back home. Africa. Mm. He has no sensitivity. We fighting him not. There's a black judge. He want to impeach. You know, but thank God the Speaker of the House, a Republican, standing up against him. He has taken down black elected officials. I mean that has been his style of attacking black people, demeaning gay people, destroying unions. Banning history, black history, and weakening the higher education system with his special cronies. And so Reverend Sharpton knows this, that Florida is really in the emergency room. We're trying to get healed, Reverend. We're trying to get healed. Sir. And we're going to recover. And go back on Mount Zion and let folk know that we are more than conquerors. But Florida is where it got to be, and I think voter registration, you know, they got so wicked laws where if you mess up there, they could fine you $25,000. So they got it rigged, man. I mean, I give them credit by being a master devil when it comes to destroying one of the greatest states in this country. Mm. And y'all don't ever want DeSantis to be president of the United States.
1: No, or nothing else for that matter. But you know what the Lord has done down through our time? Every time they read again, the Lord unrigged because the Lord is the master. And he used us. And the good news about you, Doc, and I appreciate you so much, Dr. Holmes, that you know the Lord is not going to do everything for us. He's letting us do the work. And he said to Moses when he was crying out to him in the wilderness, when the people were criticizing him, he asked Moses this question. He said, why are you crying out to me? Didn't I free you all? Mm-hmm. What you have in your hand, use what you got get what you need. Hmm. And he told Moses, stop crying and get to moving. And that's what you've done. That's what we have to do. And that's why you had that big march that I was amazed to come to and got all them folk to come out against that governor, and you predicted where he was going, and that's exactly what he did.
0: You were there. We predicted. We called it. We saw where he was headed, man. We saw where this guy was headed. And then you look at his cabinet. He had no real legitimate black folk. The biggest guy he got is our surgeon general who believe in voodoo and she do and he do and. And they called him Dr. Joseph Lapdog. our surgeon general.
1: Exactly what he is. But he is not going to have the last word, Doc, because I think about all the folk who were running stuff when I was coming up. All of them gone. All of them. They left a legacy. But we've been able to defeat much of the legacy because the Lord has positioned us as the church to lead from the front. It's hard to lead from the back. We have to lead from the front. And that's what I believe the black church is poised to do. We got to lead from the front. They're looking to us. They want to know what we're going to do.
0: And
1: we can't just preach on Sunday. We got to lead on Monday.
0: They want to name streets after Charlie Kirk. Florida going to be the first city. They're going to name a street after Reverend Jesse Jackson. We're going to have that ceremony in August, the week before the primary. I think August 11th, when my member of the city council, Diane Cox, got it through.
1: Praise the Lord.
0: So this is going to be, we'll bring the Jackson family there and say if they want to name something after Doggone and Charlie Kirk, then we need to name everything. We need to name streets after Jesse Jackson. And one lady told me, why are you doing that? This street named Carolina Street. What you know about Carolina? One street named Alabama Street. What you know about Alabama? So what you know about Jesse Jackson, M.L. King, Whitney Young.
1: That's right.
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0: About Barack Obama, Michelle. So we got to say to our children, you know, what you see does matter. You know, name of the street in Florida, Alabama.
1: Yeah, I'm gonna use that quote, Doc. What you see does matter.
0: Yeah, man. You know, you got the street named Main Street. Carolina Street, Texas Street. Hell, then Florida ain't in Texas. You know what I mean?
1: How about that? And some of the names we got on are racist and bigots from the past. We don't know that's what they were. But Jesse was my homeboy, my great mentor. I did a South Carolina eulogy at the Brooklyn Baptist Church. But naming something for him, you made the point. What do they know about these names, but they know about Jesse?
0: Yeah, and we got that folk know. They said in the book of Joshua, what mean ye by these stones? What mean ye by these street names? Martin Luther King Jr., C.K. Steele, Jesse Jackson. What does that mean? It means that these are men and women who brought us from a mighty long way, and that's why we got to be vigilant and don't allow them to make us become discouraged. And don't be afraid to die. Don't be afraid to be criticized. They criticized Moses. They criticized Jesus. And then in the Sunday school lesson, they want to criticize Deborah. But Deborah was a bad sister. And Barack said, if you go with me to the battle, I go with you.
1: And Deborah said, she went on without him. But he wouldn't went on without him.
0: She went, man. She went, man, and won the victory. Judge Deborah.
1: Judge Deborah. Jael, she was the one who took the dude out who was trying to stop them.
0: Oh,
1: so
0: did you know the
1: won
0: story?
1: The whole battle. Yes, sir.
0: A woman going to be the one that draw Sisera. She hit him in the head.
1: That's right.
0: With a hammer. So you don't mess with a woman.
1: No, don't mess with my sisters now. They said for a purpose, and they're not going to run either. They're not going to get scared. But, Doc, I appreciate your effort, work,
0: man,
1: and
0: I
1: all you've done, and how you led our community and led our NAN chapter in that area, and all that you've done. I hope that the people in your community will appreciate what you've been able to do, the transformative work you've done in that community. Speaking on behalf of National Action Network and Reverend Sharpton and all of us, we admire it, we're inspired by it, and whatever we can help you do, just let us know.
0: Well, you've always been there, and we passed some great churches, you know, the Delta Church. Don, I'm gonna let you get in, man. I know you've been mighty quiet.
2: I'm taking it all in. How you say the history lesson, I'm trying to learn. That's what I'm doing. I'm taking it in, Doc. That's what I'm doing. I'm listening.
0: Let Reverend know what we're doing to make sure that our folk will show up in great numbers at the march in Washington.
2: Dr. Rivers, as the last two marches, we were there, the one in New York as well as the one in Washington, D.C. I've already started the recruitment tool as far as getting the word out. I'm preparing a letter for Dr. Holmes' signature. He'll have it out first part of next week. We're going to let a few other people know. We're going to try to get at least three buses. We're pretty sure we got two, but we're going to try to at least get three. In addition to that, I just got through speaking to our executive pastor, Dr. Fagan, this morning and told him that I'll be scheduling a meeting in the next 2 weeks. We're going to do it on Zoom first. And then I'd like to have you on there as well to give them that

0: additional encouragement. As soon as I get that, I'll post it and get it out to you. But the main issue is to make sure that everybody understands the issues and what we're up against right now and the problems that are happening across the country, not just in Florida, but as Dr. Holmes stated, we're one of the battleground states, as South Carolina is. Matter of fact, all of them are battleground states because we have to push this initiative and this narrative. But the problem is not just registering to vote. It's actually getting them to clamp down on that ballot and push it in and pencil in that bubble. So that's what we're looking at right now. And that's the last piece of the equation. We're out registering the Republicans, but when it comes to actually pushing that button or bubbling in that circle, what is the focus? Because I told people last time, you don't take 10, don't take 20, get 50 people that you personally making sure they got to the voting pool. You got to make sure that they get there. We got to take them, push, pull, drag them, roll them in the wheelchair. What do you think about that?
1: Mm-hmm.
2: Well, we're going to do it every Sunday. It's going to be like the soon when they open the doors of the church. As we open the doors of the church, we're going to open the doors for the lieutenant pastor in Florida. When you finish opening the doors of the church, that Christ work. And then also the Christ work about social justice, then open the doors for registered voters. If you're exactly. not registered, you know, yes, go in this room, and then if you have not voted in the last several years, go in this room. Mm-hmm. But you know, our salvation is predicated upon you being a responsible citizen. And that's what the Lord said, render to Caesar what is Caesar, what is God unto God. So God exactly. wanted to vote. See, too many people died for the right to vote. I'm going to tell my folks down to go back and look at Mississippi Burning.
0: Mm-mm, that's my movie. That's
2: and go back and look at that movie on the Selma movement. Go look at Just Mercy.
0: Mm-hmm.
2: You know, we got to point them back to our culture. If the Sanders don't want us to teach history, but he can't stop me from teaching history because the Bible is history. And the Bible is loaded with black history.
1: From the beginning.
2: So anyway, Doc, Rivers, I want to thank you. I'll be speaking with the Divine Nine today out of Jacksonville, trying to get them engaged in voter registration, engaged in let's come together in the state of Florida to start the unity state bank. You know, we got to go back and control our economy. We got predatory lenders out here. We got to get together. We spend $1 trillion a year. It's time for us. What these guys have done should motivate us now to start some bank. You know, start some bank.
1: Sir.
2: And that's what we're working on that tonight. I had a meeting yesterday with a delegation in Jacksonville. So pray for it, Reverend. We want to start a chapter of a United National Bank in Tallahassee and one in Jacksonville, Florida.
1: Well, I know some preachers over there would be glad to help you.
2: Well, you let me know. You give me their names because this is real time. You can't just pray your way to freedom. You got to have some economic development, entrepreneurship. You got to help our folks now build wealth, build credit, build homes, build communities. You know, and so we got five pillars called build.
1: Yes, sir.
2: So we own it, Doc.
1: Well, whatever we can do to help you with that, let us know.
2: I appreciate it.
1: I'm encouraged by it. And we'll send Don the information on the Get Out the Vote plan that includes all the things I talked about. And just let me know what we can do to help you implement it. You get some churches who want to find out their data. We'll work with them directly, all confidential. We'll get it back to them. And we're looking forward to doing it.
2: My friend, I know you're a busy man. I really have been admiring you for many years. You're very humble, you know. You don't want the spotlight. I remember you came to Jackson with the Martin. I'm telling that with Reverend Sharpton. You stayed in the background. We had to push you up. you do your work, man. I admire your humble spirit, man. That you don't need the title because you know the testimony is more powerful than a title.
1: Yes, sir. Well, thank you. Thank you, Doc. Always admired you, encouraged by you. Your work has been amazing. You continue to do it. You stay on the front. And the people can depend on you. And integrity is something that money can't buy.
2: Well, you my friend. Don, anything else you want to say as our national religious leader for the National Action Network?
0: Well, Dr. Rivers, first of all, I always tell you, you've always answered the call. You've always rang the bell. And whenever I call, Doc calls, Holmes, you're there. You do everything we've asked. You've always did what's needed as far as religious leader of this great organization. But in addition to that, the spirit that you bring forth, you know, the helping hand to bring everybody into the fold, and then also the struggles and the fights that you're doing in South Carolina are great. We have our own struggles and fight in Florida, but to keep that olive branch and to keep us going, Dr. Rivers, I love you, I appreciate you, and I always tell you, every time I see you, thank you for all you do, sir. I truly appreciate you.
1: And I'm grateful. I am really grateful. God bless you. We're in this together, and we're going to win, too.
0: Yes, sir.
1: Yes, sir.
2: Thank you, my beloved brother. God bless you. Let the team know, you know, Florida, Tallahassee, in particular, we're going to do our best to get buses, guys, the chapters across the state of Florida, more motivated. Hopefully, Don, we get this thing right. We got more buses coming out of Florida than in the state of America, because Florida is under an oppressive governor and an oppressive House of Representatives.
1: Yes, sir.
2: And
1: we know about it. We don't know about that one. We got one of our own. But well, the Lord is making a way. I can see the Lord making a way right now.
2: I don't know which one the worst governor, the governor of Texas or the governor of Florida, but they both they took the race to the bottom.
1: Yeah, they're both pretty bad, but they got some other company around there too. We got a bad
2: one. It's southern governor. It's a repeat of the 1920s.
1: That's right. Exactly. That's all it is. The season. The season will pass, but we have to do our part. The Lord wants to do his part, but he wants us to do our part. He wants us to make ourselves worthy. And I appreciate all you're doing. Thank you for your talk on your show. And thank you for all the work you're doing. Thank you, Brother Don. Continue to press your way. It's an honor and a privilege. Anytime you need me or want me, just give me a call. And I'm committed to do whatever you need to do, because the work is in the trenches. The work is on the ground. And we can't just talk it. We got to walk it. So I really appreciate you all.
0: Thank you so much.
2: Thank you, Dr. Nelson Rivers. Don, hold on. Let's got to have closing comments. Don, so talk about the administration emphasis that we put in, that we try to put in place in the state of Florida. I said earlier, everyone, we ask every pastor to talk about voter registration every Sunday. You know, after we open the doors of the church, mm-hmm. we'll encourage people to vote. I know that we're working on some activities for voter registration. And I think you and Pendleton are going to do a forum for me, calling together returning citizens, the men who and women who have served their time. We passed Amendment 4 and by over 70%, and DeSantis watered it down. Now, Desmond Meade got resources mm-hmm. to help men and women to pay the restitution. We just need this sometime. Maybe Juneteenth may be a good time.
0: Maybe.
2: To call the returning citizens who serve your time to give them information on that timeline that they gave us when I had our meeting with the pastors and the faith leaders across the state of Florida a couple of Thursdays ago, Don. And I think I sent you that with the Desmond Meade gave
0: us. Yes, sir. I got it.
2: And we need just kind of you and Corey and Curtis Taylor and the president of NACP, whoever you get can come together and work together as a team and put that together in Tallahassee, and we'll host it and just send out some information. We're trying to encourage all returning citizens, work with Greg James, who have not had your civil rights restored, come to this forum. We're going to teach you how you can get your civil rights restored. And if you have a restitution out there, we're going to find the resources to help you to pay your restitution. So that is a bargain. When you have served your time in prison, and you paid all your dues. When you get out, your civil rights ought to be returned. You ought to have your civil rights and voting rights. If Trump can pardon 100-some thugs who rioted on January 6th, killed police officers, broke into the Capitol, were ready to lynch the Vice President Cheney, and he was trying to find a Nancy, and the guy went in and had his Nancy's foot on Nancy Pelosi's desk, and then you want to penalize, you know, men who have served their time, but you pardon thugs, and so it's on us. We know who they are, you know. The devil got his group, and I hope the Lord has his group. And we're not against anybody. We're just against racism. We're against prejudice. We're against biases. We're against anybody that believes that this nation ought to be a nation of white supremacy and everything ought to be vanilla. I like chocolate and brown ice cream also.
0: Well, Dr. Holmes, this evening, as you mentioned, a whole gamut of things. People Power Florida, we partnered with this evening to work on this voter registration for every Sunday. They're doing a train to trainer. I'll get that out to all the members this afternoon. I'm going to post it on Facebook as well. That's happening this evening at 6 o'clock. People Power of Florida have partnered with us to do the third party registration, and we're going to train our staff and students and young people this evening, starting at 6 o'clock. I'll get that out to everyone. I gave it to Executive Pastor already. He's working on it. That will be circulated. In addition to that, we'll also get the information out about the meeting that we're going to do, the like minds, putting together this form to make sure that everybody is a part of it. I'll have it out for your signature probably by tomorrow. We'll have the date published so that everybody can come to it. In addition to that, continuing to keeping people registering to vote. Bethel is one of the many churches that we want to do. We want to have about 7 or 8 churches in the community, but we're going to start at a home first, and we'll spread out throughout the community to have other churches doing the same thing that we're doing. This is, I tell everybody, the most important election. You thought the last one was, you thought the one before that, but this one today is the most important one, because stripping the civil rights bill, stripping voters registration, taking gains back for African Americans and other minorities as well, over the last 50 years, trying to put us back in Jim Crow days, is not going to happen. Not while we're around. At least we're going to fight to the end. Fight to the end.
2: And John, you got in that city. You got the president of the Primitive Baptist, Chris Brown. Chris Bernie.
0: Yes, sir.
2: Yeah, you're good. Then you got a new moderator, Paxton Rogers, right?
0: Yes, sir.
2: And so you know, they need to bring their churches together in First Bethlehem. President Bernie, the leadership in the Primitive Baptist. Mm-hmm. And then you got Judy Mandrell with the Church of God. So we just need to just you all got it. But I think the forum tonight is good. Mm-hmm. We'll do something major on Juneteenth.
0: Dr. Holmes, not to interrupt you, but
2: invited returning citizens.
0: Dr. Holmes, not to interrupt you.
2: The last thing I want to put out there, we want to get a committee that will work with the young folk who finish high school this year. Thousands of young people finish high school in Leon County. We got to try to find a way to contact them, send them letters, invite them to come to a special rally. On young people, you know, young people who finish high school this year, that need to be a movement for them. We got a great supervisor election and Mark Early, and you got a good relationship with him, and then we got a good relationship with League of Women Voters. So I think that those are the caveats. We do the Juneteenth returning citizens. We do another event with the students who graduated this year in Leon County. And let that model go across the country, across the state. If you get 50% of those students registered, this is nonpartisan. We want you to register to vote, and then we have pastors saying once a month or every Sunday, you got to talk about voter registration, having folks sign up who need to vote, need to register, and we'll make sure that we have key people who can dive into that to make sure they get the right information to vote, knowing that the Secretary of Election is could be pretty challenging. We want to do this by the law and above the law, because this is our last stand, you know.
0: Well, Dr. Holmes, you know, we have continued this fight diligently throughout the community and continuing to get the information out. We just need people to understand that this has to continue to happen at a higher scale and a higher rate to make sure that everybody understands that this voting cycle is the most crucial.
2: Don, you're breaking up a little bit. I'm probably in a bad area.
0: I just stated that this voting cycle is one of the most crucial in our lifetime. So over the last 6 years, this has to be the midterm and the upcoming presidential election. But right now, the general election, but the primary is first, then the general election is the most important one of my lifetime at this rate.
2: Well, you got it, my brother. Thank you. You know, I think you got the marching order. You got a good legal team at Bethel. You got lawyers across this community that can help out. But I think that those are the pillars that we want to focus on. These young graduates this year from high school, these returning citizens and people who are unregistered, have not voted in the last several years, and those who have not registered are registered and not voting. But I think that Juneteenth will be a good place. And you want to get one of my good men, Dr. Keith Parker, involved in that. He has great insights on organizational strategies. So okay, hey, listen, on Respect Your Share Show, we'll lay it out, the blueprint for black liberation. We'll lay it out, the blueprint for black emancipation. And I'm not apologetic by saying black. We'll lay it out a platform for minority participation. We'll lay it out a platform for people who love America, white, black, Jewish, Protestant, Christian, non-faith. You have to fight to gain your power. The Sanders administration, this government has taken us back, and it's amazing, but we know at the end of the day there's a God, and they'll be successful in season, but we know that God does not like ugly, and what they're doing is very ugly and very evil. Hey, listen, guys, this is Pastor Holmes, Reverend Don Tolliver, Reverend Nelson Rivers. Wherever you go, tell somebody, respect yourself, talk to you later. God bless you.

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Hallelujah. 95.3 Doc D in the building on a Triple T Thursday. Mississippi Mass kicking off the show today with Heat Reigns. Big shouts out to Reverend Dr. R.B. 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Not only do you get your inspiration, but you know you get your information. Y'all, we got a lot to get to. Short time to do it. Triple T Thursday brings the toe-tapping Thursday mix. Got some headlines to get into, new music, opening up the phone lines. 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

0: 95.3 Doc D in the building. That 95 is messing with me today because last night the Spurs lost. That's who I'm pulling for. NBA Finals. They at 95 but lost to the New York Knicks. 105-95. And really, they led the game. I mean, it was a great game they was playing, but in the wee hours of the game, I guess you could say that. Man, those guys look tired. Wemby and Brunson. Whew. They call him Captain Clutch. He's not like one of these dynamic players that's going to jump all out the gym and do all crazy stuff. But I'm telling you, once he on, you can't stop him. You can't stop him. 105-95, so the Knicks are up. I made a post. I said, listen, if the New York Knicks win the championship, the NBA championship this year, they're going to have to send the National Guard to New York City. Them folks are passionate about this series. Here's Anthony Hall, Miracle, right here on the Doc D Show.
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0: and the one and only Tight Mike. On Saturday, June 27th, it's a community fellowship fest from 9:30 a.m. to 3 p.m. at the Town of Havana Community Park. 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

Trinity Inspirational Choir right here on the Triple T Thursday. It's the Doc D Show. Hey, talking about the Knicks made me think about our very own Coach Charlie Ward. Coach Charlie Ward, head coach of Florida A&M Rattlers, the basketball coach. Did you know that he was a former New York Knick, played point guard? And we know that he won the Heisman Trophy 1993 football there at Florida State Seminoles. But instead of going the football route, he went into the NBA. And yes, he was a New York Knick. I wonder how he feels about them being in the championship, and is he really following the finals? I have to talk to Coach Charlie Ward, but it may have to wait because he's going to be busy, because starting tomorrow, he is hosting a three-day camp there at Florida A&M University. It runs from June 5th until Sunday, June 7th. And this is huge. And he believes that high school teams, these camps will build FAMU's identity. I love what he's doing. The outreach is absolutely amazing, because you never, ever know who's going to come through those doors. And, man, he is still called to educate and develop the next generation, even at his level as being a premier college head coach. So big shots out to Coach Charlie Ward. I got to ask him how he feel about them New York Knicks, too. Here's James Bigner. He made the difference on the Doc D Show.

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Life really be life. This is your boy, Apostle Otis B. Young, with your motivational moment. Listen, I come with a prophetic pronouncement. The Lord said that February has a new name, and it's called Mind Blowing Month. God's going to blow your mind like never before with miracles, signs, and wonders, continual favor with him and with man, causing open doors, because February is a mind-blowing month, and mind-blowing favor be your portion. I'm excited about your future right now. It's the

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Coming up, I got to tell you about Fellowship Festival 2026. 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

James Grill, Daryl Walls, do it again right here on the Doc D Show. Well, Fellowship Festival 2026, y'all, it's here. Citadel of Praise and World Youth Ministries present Fellowship Festival 2026, June 25th through the 27th. And I'm telling you, it's another great time. And you need to make plans to be there. June 25th, 7 p.m. is going to be a community fellowship revival there at Citadel of Praise, Church of God in Christ, located at 2540 Florida Georgia Highway, Haytown, Florida. Guest speaker will be Bishop Delton Chambers. Yeah, from New Covenant Holy Temple. And you know they're going to have a good time. Friday, June 26th, oh, is what everyone talks about. Another clean comedy event with Tight Mike and Friends. I just did a show with Tight Mike there, and it was a desert conference that had like over 800 people in there. You're going to laugh from the time he hit the stage to the time he, you know, leaves. A bit funny. Personable, knows how to host a show, knows how to keep you feeling good. Tight Mike is a premier comedian, and you don't want to miss another clean comedy event there June 26th, and that's going to be at the Citadel of Praise, Church of God of Christ. Doors open at 6 p.m., and he's not alone. He's bringing Curtis Bateman, Mac Page, and Dis Me. So you got four comedians. It's going to keep you laughing, and we know laughter does the body good, just like a medicine. I love that. Saturday, June 27th, is the Community Fellowship Fest. Yes.

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0: the one and only Tight Mike. On Saturday, June 27th, it's a community fellowship fest from 9:30 a.m. to 3 p.m. at the Town of Havana Community Park. 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
0: Coming up in just a minute, we have the Triple T Thursday mix. Feeling good, but earlier, y'all, I got to admit, you know, I had to go to the dentist, you know. And I've been blessed. My mom taught me early how to brush my teeth and, you know, keep my teeth looking good. So I don't have bad teeth. But I hadn't been to the dentist in a while. Now, so I feel like I'm talking funny. I'm country already because they had to do the deep cleaning thing and had to numb my gums. And, man, when you at the mercy of one of them, what they call them, hygienists with that little pricky thing. I don't even know what you call it. And it hit your gums just the right way. Ooh, ooh. That ought to be punishment for some. And don't let them have to do the probe test. You know, when they calling out numbers, testing you, and they stick. Am I making somebody twitch out there? You know what I'm talking about. Lord have mercy. Woo. But thank God, reports were good. I got, you know, decent teeth. They say I have to kind of get back on the regimen. You should go every 6 months is what they say. 4 months for those who need that, you know, that extra boost. And, I got to get back on the regimen because your teeth going to fall out sooner or later. You know, Lord bless you to get older, but I don't want them falling out too early. It's only God, the ain't a ransom on the dock.

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Information and inspiration. You get it all right here on Tallahassee's highest praise. 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

Norman Hutchins, Lift Him Up Higher, right here on the Doc D Show. Coming up, y'all, we got that Triple T Thursday mix. That's a toe-tapping Thursday mix. But before we tap them toes, let's slow it down. Mary, Mary, Can't Give Up Now on Tallahassee's highest praise. Hallelujah. 95.3.

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0: Beach and the one and only Tight Mike. On Saturday, June 27th, it's a community fellowship fest from 9:30 a.m. to 3 p.m. at the Town of Havana Community Park. 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

0: everybody. 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

0: point to yourself. For me. Some of you need the house. You need the job. You need to be blessed financially. So your act of faith is simply turning around and saying, thank you. Thank you. Thank you. Thank you. It has nothing to do with me. How many know if you just step out on faith, God will honor that and respond to your thank you? As we move, can I ask you a question? When will it come? When will it come?
1: Yes, sir. The Prince of Gospel. Pastor John P. Key inside the Toe Tapping Thursday Mix. 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
1: Coming up in just a minute, we got the ride out mix, but we're still tapping toes on a Triple T Thursday. 82 degrees out, feels good in the capital city, and we're having fun and enjoying Jesus right here on Tallahassee's Highest Praise.

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New music from the group Fire. It's called I Can Count On You. Kicking off the ride out mix. Buckle that seatbelt. Keep both hands on the wheel. We're going to get you through your traffic. Coming up, local news from my good friends at WCTV and more of the best in gospel music right here inside the Ride Out Mix on the

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1: Old airline passengers in and out of TLH, but Breeze Airways is set to start new nonstop flights this summer. Behind the scenes, the airport is still moving about 1.7 million pounds of air cargo a month. That's roughly even with last year. And Florida's new budget includes millions to help catch people who may try to illegally get SNAP benefits. The state is planning to invest $4 million in an AI detection system to confirm users' eligibility for SNAP. The federal government requires states to maintain an error rate below 6% to avoid paying SNAP benefit costs the following year. The budget does not list a vendor that would produce the service. Governor DeSantis has not signed the budget or vetoed any items yet. For the latest news, weather, and sports, make sure you stay with WCTV on air, online, on our WCTV Facebook page, and now through our WCTV News app. From the WCTV Newsroom, I'm Abby Walton.
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0: of God in Christ. 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

0: me, Matt Page, and the one and only Type Mike. On Saturday, June 27th, it's a community fellowship fest from 9:30 a.m. to 3 p.m. at the Town of Havana Community Park. 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Don't miss it. 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
0: Coming up in just a minute inside the Ride Out Mix, I have that new one from Bishop Brian Moore in the Life Center. It's called Take It Away. But first, here's Duranis Pace. 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
3: Tallahassee's highest praise. Doc D feeling good inside the ride out mix. The latest numbers, y'all, with this Michael biopic, which is now going to digital release. So it's about to be, you know, DVD and be able to stream it and all that kind of stuff. I guess they've kind of made their massive box office run. So up to now, and it's because it's still going to generate revenue, but these are the numbers up to now, y'all. $850 million globally. This is the second highest grossing music biopic ever released. $850 million this film has made. Man, I read an article where he said since Michael Jackson's death, he's made $3 billion. That's his estate and money that his image and what he's generated since his death. $3 billion. Boy, that makes you think a whole lot of things, don't it? Man. But it is a good film. If you haven't seen it, I encourage you to take a look. Here's Donnie McClurkin with a little church medley inside the Ride Out mix right here on the Doc D Show.

Brian Cage with All of My Might right here on the Doc D Show. You're inside the ride. I mix. Be careful if you're out and about in traffic. We're going to get you home with the best in gospel music. Coming up, national news with Sybil Wilkes. But first, James Murphy.

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0: Church and the one and only Type Mike. On Saturday, June 27th, it's a community fellowship fest from 9:30 a.m. to 3 p.m. at the Town of Havana Community Park. 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
0: It's time for national news with our good friend Sybil Wilkes. Sybil?
2: It's Sybil Wilkes with what we need to know. Today is Thursday, June 4th, 2026. Number one, the U.S. Supreme Court allowed the state of Alabama to use a congressional map favored by Republicans for the 2026 election, thus overturning a lower court ruling that found the map discriminated against black voters. This decision restores a map expected to produce six Republican-leaning districts and just one Democratic-leaning district. Critics say the ruling weakens protections under the Voting Rights Act and could cost Democrats a congressional seat. Number two, President Trump appointed Housing Finance Chief Bill Pulte as the acting director of his National Intelligence Department, despite his lack of intelligence experience. This role oversees 18 intelligence agencies, including the CIA and NSA, and serves as the president's top intelligence advisor. Democrats criticized the move, arguing Pulte was selected for political loyalty rather than national security expertise. Pulte targeted a number of the president's Democratic political enemies. In March, he made two criminal referrals against New York Attorney General Letitia James, alleging insurance fraud, and with the Federal Reserve Governor Lisa Cook. Pulte referred unsubstantiated mortgage fraud allegations to the Justice Department to target her and other perceived political enemies. I'm Sybil Wilkes. Be informed, be

I Still Have Joy. Closing out the show today. Like only we can here at 95.3. It's the Doc D Show. I thank you so much for spending time with me weekdays from 3 to 6. And the music doesn't stop. The best in gospel music throughout the evening. You know, we are the perfect way to wind down your day with inspiration and praise right here on Hallelujah. Tomorrow, Fun Friday, we're going to have a lot of fun. We'll blow the dust off, laugh of the days. We'll, make clear the prize box. Got to check that out because next week starts our new giveaway. So you got to stay tuned for that. We're always giving away family 4-packs of tickets to Wild Adventures. And you know, now is the best time. Woo! Summer coming up. Perfect summer trip. We want to be a blessing to your family. 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Not only to the Doc D Show, but also the Hallelujah Morning Show and Mike Cork and Friends. 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DJ KP with Soulful Worship, Old School Gospel Praise Mix, DJ Alpha 24, many ways to win, but just listen for your chance. Until tomorrow, 3 p.m., if it's God's will, I'll be back on the saddle. Remember, God is the only power. With Him, we can do all things, so don't you worry about anything, because everything is going to be all right.

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1: Come on, put your hands together. 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
1: Many times in life, we focus on all that we don't have, and it makes us worry. But today, I want to remind you of the one that you do have, and let you know that he's still able.

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